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The world's premier Pink Floyd tribute is bringing the Animals' 50th anniversary show, MGM Music Hall Fenway. Show's happening March 4th. And you know how you're going to get in for free? 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

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Corey Roddick, and cancer's a son of a bitch, dude. Brad Arnold from Three Doors Down, probably one of the nicest, most humble dudes I've ever met in the business. Lost his battle with cancer back in February. That one stings. R.I.P. dude from all of us at 100.7 WZLX.

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Corey Roddick in for your Monday night, about to take it back to the 1990s. I'm all nostalgic. I cannot wrap my head around the fact that it was 30 years ago this summer that I graduated from high school. I'd say that it feels like it was only yesterday. But no, it feels like every day of 30 years plus. No matter, the best part about the 90s was the music. And we're going to give you four great examples of why the 90s kicked so much ass. Matter of fact, why don't you give them to us? 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

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Corey Radigan for your Monday night. Let's rock with the Who, shall we? Yes, we shall. And we will, mister.

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3: 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Well, we know we have three big shows happening for us in August. Gillette's the place. Oasis coming back. Oprah from the UK to the US. Doesn't happen all that often. So let's get you those guys on the way. Also, Rage Against the Machine. Kravitz gets it started. 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It's 90s and 930. 100.7 WCLX.

Today marks birthday number 54 for Liam Gallagher from Oasis. And you know, we don't want to wait to give him his birthday greetings until August, where we get those three nights with Oasis at Gillette. We're going to do it right now. It's the 90s at 9:30. Oh, wait, you don't know about those shows? 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
0: Hey, what are we doing about Black Week this year?
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2: It's still officially summer today, which is why it should be unlawful that last night Danielle put the heat on.
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2: It's still officially summer today, which is why it should be unlawful that last night Danielle put the heat on.
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2: It's still officially summer today, which is why it should be unlawful that last night Danielle put the heat on.
3: 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It's just 2 degrees. 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
2: This is something that came from our party last week at the Kowloon, our Check-In with Chuck Live, which Ryan was there, we just heard, had a great time.
3: Good.
2: I don't know what happened between you two guys.
3: But I don't know, man.
2: This probably wasn't Ryan that asked you for this autograph.
4: Oh, God.
2: It was great. We were taking pictures with people. People who listened in the morning came out there. We were hugging. We were kissing. We were signing T-shirts.
5: What about the bestiality?
4: Oh.
2: Well, I think one autograph went a little far.
4: That's an understatement.
2: We were joking about it, and I repeat, joking about doing this, but somebody actually did this.
4: Yeah.
3: Yeah, before the event, I had been joking on the air that I would happily sign boobs.
2: Yeah.
3: What I didn't say was women's boobs, which was what I was going for.
4: Got to be very specific.
3: Yeah.
4: Yeah.
2: Yeah.
3: So we're at the event, and a gentleman named Boosh.
2: Excuse me?
3: Boosh.
4: Boosh.
3: That's his name, Boosh.
2: Boosh.
3: He comes up to us. Now, he's not a participator in the show. He doesn't call in, he doesn't text, he doesn't leave talkbacks.
2: Okay.
3: But he listens all the time.
4: Also called a participant.
3: Yeah.
2: I think there's a lot of people like that.
3: Yeah.
2: You know, they enjoy the show, but they're not going to call in for the challenges and that kind of a thing.
3: And we encourage you to do so.
2: Yes.
3: Be a part of it. Join
4: us. The silent majority versus the vocal minority.
2: Thank you.
3: Exactly. So he comes up to the table and he says, Tyler, I love you guys. You guys are the best. You make me laugh every morning. I listen every day. I'm like, Boosh, thank you so much. It's great to meet you.
2: Boosh!
3: And he goes, remember when you said on the air that you would sign a boob? And immediately I knew what he was talking about. And I go, yeah, obviously I did say that, yep. And he goes, so I'm thinking he just wants me to sign it and it'll be the joke and he'll walk away.
2: Yeah.
3: He goes, if you sign it, I will get it tattooed on me.
2: Sign the boob.
3: Sign the boob. And I go, wait, are you serious?
2: Wait, did he pull the shirt down or pull the shirt up so you got belly and everything?
3: No, he pulled the shirt down and he showed me the empty space on his top left chest. And he says, sign it there. He goes, my buddy's a tattoo artist. He'll do it. I go, are you kidding me right now, dude? And he goes, oh, I swear to God, I'll get it done. He goes, I'm going to get it done this weekend. I'm like, okay. So I get the Sharpie and I write, T-Y-L-E-R. And then I put two dots for eyes, a dot for a nose, and a smiley face. Thinking we're never going to hear about this again.
2: Yeah.
3: Until he tags us on Instagram with a picture of it and the video to go with it. You can catch both of those right now at WZLX on our Instagram. Boosh, my favorite new listener of the Chuck Nolan Morning Show, got my name tattooed on his chest.
4: Amazing.
2: I looked at that video.
3: Mm-hmm. Yeah.
2: I forgot about what had happened at the Kowloon and instantly came back to me.
4: Yes. Mm-hmm. Did you forget because it just natural passage of time or did you actively try to block it out?
2: I think, yeah. I tried to block it out. I met Boosh, great guy.
4: Yes.
3: He was awesome.
2: And Boosh he told is, me the Boosh story. Is the dude. And that's funny. But to actually follow through and do this. And there he is laying on the table with his shirt off. And it's not his first tattoo either. He had quite a few other works of art there.
3: Yeah, he's one of those dudes. He's got a bunch of ink.
2: Yeah. So
3: a lot of ink. A lot of nice ink.
2: Say Boosh goes to prison someday. He's got a tattoo that says Tyler with a smiley face.
3: Mm-hmm.
2: What's he going to tell the... his roommates.
3: His cellmate?
2: Yeah.
4: Oh.
3: Yeah, it's this great radio show that I would listen to all the time when I was a free man on the outside.
2: Radio show. Uh-huh. Sure.
3: Yeah. Tyler was my favorite guy on the show, my favorite character, so I got his name tattooed on me.
2: That is so extreme. He just met you. He just met you, and he put it...
3: You know what?
2: It's permanent.
3: You guys are looking at this the wrong way.
2: No, I'm not.
3: Yes. He's great fans of the show.
2: That's disturbing.
3: It's not at all.
4: It's you.
2: That is so disturbing.
3: It's just, you're jealous. That's the problem.
6: The pleasure would be all mine.
4: And it'd be like if somebody had Spazzy sign his name on them and he got that tattooed from
3: anyway,
4: the old show.
3: Anyway, at WZLX on Instagram.
4: Saying,
3: feel free to check
4: saying.
3: It out.
4: I'm just saying.
2: You're proud of this.
3: You know what? I'm half honored, half horrified.
2: No, I think you really enjoy this.
4: He does.
2: You do.
3: I think it's hilarious.
4: He's going to be eating out on this for years.
3: I think this is hilarious. It takes a lot of balls to do this. Look, you're like me. We have no tats. We are tat-free people.
2: Hold on a sec. Yes, that is true.
3: And to get any tat at all, I think, takes a ton of balls.
4: Mm-hmm.
3: But to get someone's name that you don't know from a radio show,
2: But some people, some people look really good with tattoos. I'm not one of those people.
3: I don't think so.
4: I can't imagine.
2: I'm too washed out. You know, I'm like, I'm like
6: you're
2: Casper.
6: Like parchment. Like Scrimshaw.
2: I'm like Scrimshaw. I have no color in my face. I just it would be too striking. Some people look really good with tattoos.
4: Yeah.
3: Yeah.
2: I'm not.
3: Some girls do. Yeah.
2: Ron from Lynn says he witnessed Tyler signing the chest. Is that true, Ron?
3: Yeah.
7: That is true. I was there, and I'm like, oh, my God, I'm crazy. I even got a doctor's note saying so, but I wouldn't do that.
2: Yeah. Even Ron wouldn't do that.
3: You know what? I'll also, since you brought it up, I'll even post the video of me signing it. There's a video. Well, actually, it is up there. That's in the. So you got to go to the Instagram story at WZLX, and then you go to the regular feed, and that's me signing it. There's also all the pictures from that night.
2: All right. You've promoted it enough. He's so proud of it. There's so much pride here.
3: People want to know.
2: All right. So our check-in for today.
3: You're jealous. It's unbelievable.
2: I'm not.
3: It's the Chuck Nolan Morning Show, and no one got Chuck tattooed on them.
2: I'm on Block Island on the beach, and I'm looking at this like, oh, my God, this guy really did that?
3: Yeah.
2: They had to shave his chest in that area when you were signing. Did you get snagged in the hair with the Sharpie?
3: He didn't have a hairy situation going on.
6: Just a quill.
2: He didn't have a hairy areola. No.
3: He did not. No.
2: So for our check-in today, whose name would you get tattooed on you? And I'm not talking about family or kids or pets or what have you.
3: Yeah.
2: Like I'm going to say it. I'm doing the air quotes, celebrity tattoo. Mm-hmm.
3: I think that's the biggest problem. You guys are upset that I've reached that status.
2: I don't think this is the flex you think it is.
4: I don't know if you know what status means in this context.
2: I don't think so. Boston's classic rock.

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2: Well, we were going to do this 3 minutes ago, but some things had to be finished.
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2: See what I just did there?
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2: Danielle, on a scale of 1 to 10 on the creep factor, how high is this?
3: You know, that's not if creepy. There were a...
2: I'm not talking to you, Tyler.
3: If there were a pre-established continuing contact situation that was bordering on obsession...
2: Well, it's funny you say that, but go ahead.
3: It would be higher... But just, I think this is just kind of a funny thing. So I'm going to put it fairly low at like a 4.2. If he has photos of Tyler sitting in the Charlestown Navy Yard with Remy smoking a cigar, taken from far away with a telephoto lens, that's a little hot. It's a little
4: rubs lotion on its skin. Does this whenever it's told.
2: Yeah. I'm giving this a solid 7. Okay.
5: Nah, I'm with Daniel.
2: Because it was a funny joke that you said when we had our party at the Kowloon last week that you were going to be signing boobs. And this guy comes up and says, sign my boob. Ah, you did, huh? And then he says, I'm going to get it tattooed. And nobody thought he was going to get it tattooed.
5: And he did.
2: He got it tattooed over the weekend.
5: And you can see it now at WZLX on Instagram. And he just texted us. He said, hey, it's Boosh. I'm driving a truck, but it's an honor to have Tyler a part of me physically. I had to commit to the bit.
2: All right, you know what? I'm putting it up to an 8 now. After that,
6: still wake up sometimes.
2: No. The creep factor is an 8.
6: Wake up in the dark and hear the screaming of the lamb.
2: It's an honor to have Tyler a part of me physically. That doesn't bother you?
5: No, not at all.
2: Danielle?
5: No.
3: Yeah. Let me know, isn't it? It's situational.
5: Danielle said it best. If this was like somebody that was like showing up and like following me around and calling me and emailing me all the time.
3: Like coming to the station, hoping to catch Tyler coming out of work.
5: Yeah, like we never heard of this guy until the other day.
2: We didn't. But then we met him. And then he said he was going to do this. He sent you a video of him getting this tattooed on his body.
5: Yeah.
2: And now this morning we get the text from him saying, let me say it again. It's an honor to have Tyler a part of me physically.
3: Now there's a cord between the two of them, a psychic cord.
2: There's not a lot of guys who say that to another guy.
5: No, not really. But I think Boosh is the kind of guy, he just likes to do stuff for the story.
3: Yeah.
5: So he'll tell the story.
3: Where's that? Wow.
7: Is this the biggest commitment someone's ever given you?
5: Other than my dog, pretty much, yeah. But he could also get out of it anytime he wants, according to this 508 texture. This is perfect. I would tell everyone it was Steve Tyler.
2: Oh. First of all, you can't say Steve. I did that once.
5: Steven Tyler.
2: Interview. That's Steven. Oh, I'm sorry.
5: Yeah. He could just act like
3: today.
5: He could just act like it's a rock star. Oh, yeah, I'm a big Aerosmith fan. Steven Tyler. Oh, he could easily get out of it. Or you could say it's his kid's name.
2: Steven Tyler printed his name on my chest.
5: You know, have you ever signed a man boob? It's not easy.
2: Can't say that I have.
3: What was it, easier or more difficult than signing the T-shirts with the Sharpies?
5: The T-shirts were tough.
2: That was tough.
3: Because you had to be very intentional about that.
2: Yes.
3: Yeah.
5: That was difficult.
2: So for our check-in today, whose name would you get tattooed on your body and carry around physically, not being a family member, no pets, no kids, but a celebrity? Who would that be? And I'm trying to think here because I don't have any tattoos.
3: Yeah, no.
2: But if I had a story that went with it, like I met Keith Richards backstage and he... drunkenly stumbled over to, I'm gonna sign you, and he signed my arm or something. I would get that tattooed because I would have a story to go with it. Yeah.
5: Well, that's what Boosh did.
2: You were standing behind a table at the Kowloon.
5: All the more, that makes it even better, actually.
3: Yeah.
7: Wasn't there a guy that tattooed Tom Brady's entire helmet onto his head?
5: Yes.
7: Remember
5: that?
7: And he had like, and it was just the full stripes logo, everything.
3: Yes,
2: yeah.
3: And he was a Florida guy.
5: Dude, I've seen guys get the Mike Tyson tattoo, exact replica of it.
2: Yeah. People are crazy like that. Danielle, who would you get tattooed?
3: Nobody. I wouldn't.
2: Nobody?
3: One of the things that I'm most grateful for is that many years ago, my mother put the fear of God into me, as she does every day of my life, and she forbade me from getting tattoos.
2: Your body is a
7: temple. You.
3: Yes. She said, she's like, I will disown you. I'll write you out of the will. No tattoos. So what did I do? I got a F ton of surface piercings, which are all gone now. Sadly, I miss them. But in retrospect, I'm very grateful for that because I went through a phase early to mid-aughts, right when I started in radio, was hanging out with a lot of people that had tattoos in the music scene, local band stuff. I dated a guy in a local band. He had a lot of tattoos. I probably would have had a chest piece and full sleeves. Like my friend Jess has a beautiful sleeve on one of her arms that's, I think it's all like the sugar skulls, like the Dia de los Muertos type skulls, and it's gorgeous.
2: Beautiful.
3: But I wouldn't have gotten like a tattoo. I would have had a body of work. And now and I don't think I would have want to have that still in my life because I'm in a different phase of life.
2: And that is such a commitment physically financially.
3: Yes.
2: My
3: the
2: God.
3: Time, you got to sit there.
2: So who would be the celebrity you would get tattooed on you? Tyler?
5: Yeah, this is a tat-free room.
2: Yeah,
5: and I'm
2: is.
5: A tat-free guy. All my friends are tat-free, too. It's kind of weird. Like,
3: really?
5: All of my lifelong Catholic friends going course. All the way back to high school and college, none of us have tat. Not one tat, not one piercing. I don't know if it's my generation, Gen X, or what it is, but like we're just that kind of tat-free. Like, and then I have another friend who's like 15 years younger than me. Like, he'll get anything, like boosh. Like, he loves pizza, so he got a pizza slice tattooed on his thigh. Oh,
3: that's kind of funny.
5: Yeah, like, exactly, right? Yeah. Like, I feel like there's no in-between.
3: Yeah.
5: There's nobody that just has, like, one sentimental tattoo. It's like you either have a ton of crazy stuff or you have none at all. But if I was going to get one, it would be the Van Halen logo.
3: All right.
2: Saw that
5: which,
2: coming
5: which producer
2: up.
5: Jack,
2: a million
3: away.
2: Miles away.
5: Yeah, producer Jack has the Van Halen logo. It's really cool.
8: I do. Does that mean I technically have someone's name tattooed on me because I have the Van Halen logo, the flying VH?
2: I don't think that counts.
3: No, that doesn't count.
2: That's a branding
3: thing.
2: Yeah. Okay? That's a trademark.
8: Ah!
3: You're basically a piece of beef.
5: It had to be an actual name?
3: Yeah.
2: Yeah.
5: Halle Berry.
2: That's just weird.
3: But also predictable.
5: I love Halle Berry.
3: In the same sense.
5: Yeah. She's the most gorgeous woman that ever walked the planet.
2: Okay, but why? Why would
7: imagine
2: you ever...
7: the moment he meets Halle Berry randomly when he's standing outside the sphere because he can't get in. And he's like, hey, wait a minute. And he pulls down his shirt to show his tattoo.
5: I would get it on my arm, though. I'm not
3: getting
5: it.
3: Oh, it's a portrait.
2: And
3: wow.
2: The security guard tackles you so hard you fly through the air, landing on your back.
5: Probably.
2: I would love that.
9: I, as the owner of a Mistress Carrie tattoo, I'm putting it out here right now. Danielle.
3: Yes.
9: Can I get your permission to get a tattoo of you? Let me know.
3: Horn honker guy, I love you, but I really don't want to be tattooed on anybody in perpetuity. I do appreciate you asking, though.
10: I love it when you talk dirty.
3: It's just...
2: I get it. Tyler, on the other hand, this is like the highlight of the weekend for him. Would he get the video of him actually...
5: I could
3: guys,
5: not.
3: Putting send his it name to all my boys and roadie.
2: Permanently.
5: I could not stop laughing. I could not stop laughing.
2: Boosh, again, with the text this morning. Tyler, it's an honor to have a part of me physically.
11: The only celebrity name I would have tattooed on my body would be Sandra Bullock, and that's only if we were seriously dating.
2: Okay.
3: All right.
2: It's a relationship.
3: What are the odds of you dating Sandra Bullock?
2: That's not going to be happening. But what are the odds you're going to have a relationship with Halle Berry?
3: Can I quickly read this 339 text?
2: Please.
3: Because this is hilarious, and also I think it would be a very funny portrait tattoo. Steve Wilkos, if you don't recognize the name, it's the guy who was the bouncer on Jerry Springer who now has his own show.
2: His own show.
3: Yes.
5: Oh,
3: the
5: I remember
3: bald
5: that guy.
3: Yeah. Yeah.
2: Yes. I know what you're saying.
5: Why?
2: Stacy from Methuen, good morning.
12: Good morning.
2: Stacy, what celebrity name would you have tattooed on your body?
12: Lane Staley.
2: Lane Staley.
3: Oh, yeah.
2: Can I ask why?
12: He was his music just resonates with me. And I grew up in the era where, Rooster was my favorite song in high school. And he's just, he was an amazing guy and gone too soon. And addiction sucks, but he would be the one, or AIC, but for him.
2: I like that.
3: Mm-hmm.
2: I like that. She gave it some thought.
3: Yeah. See,
5: that's why I said VH. The memories, what that band means to me. Oh, absolutely. I'd last 2 seconds in the chair because I'd be screaming from pain.
2: Yeah, but you want the Van Halen logo. You don't want Eddie Van Halen written out on you.
5: I mean, I would do his autograph if that was, if this is a technicality, I would do the autograph. What?
3: Could you see him go to the dermatologist for a skin check someday? And they're like, you know what? We want to, we're actually going to check this mole, this dark spot. It's a little pigmented. It's kind of funny. He's like, no, that's where I started my Van Halen tattoo. And then I leapt out of the chair.
5: I told you the story before. I remember my cousin was going through a big life problem, and he made me go with him to get the biggest tattoo I've ever seen. It was his whole chest, and it was like his two little. His boys were little at the time, and then like this lion with wings around it. It was the dumbest thing I've ever seen. But I had to sit with him multiple sessions while I got that done.
2: Yeah. Holding
5: just
2: his
5: listening
2: hand.
5: To the. Zzz,
7: at no point you didn't say stop this.
5: I tried to talk him out of it from the get go, but he didn't listen. And he got it done. And I sat there with him, and I was like, horrified. I was like, how could you sit there like this is crazy?
2: Well, and once he starts the process on something that big, you got to follow through. You can't say, no, it's too painful. Yeah. It's too big. I can't do it. You got to do it.
5: But it was so many. I think he went back for like 6 sessions. Oh. Colors.
3: Oh, and, yeah. Everything. Oh, shading. Detail.
2: It's a lot.
5: And you got to put that greasy stuff on it so it doesn't get all infected.
3: Yeah, yeah.
2: The greasy stuff.
3: Hand me the A&D.
2: What celebrity name will you get tattooed on your body?

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21: We had so much fun last Thursday at the Kowloon for our first event, the Check-In with Chuck Live. Big turnout. People started showing up at 3 o'clock in the afternoon. People were bringing their kids.
5: Mm-hmm.
21: We met Ryan.
5: Yes.
21: We met Brady. And we met Brady. Little Brady. That's right. Everybody was there. It was so cool. It was a good time, man. T-shirts. Next one's going to be even bigger. It's going to be even bigger, you said. Wait till we get to the next one. We're going to Gillette. Wow. Well, not that big. we'll be in the parking lot under a tent.
22: All right.
21: So we were signing a lot of shirts and what have you, and Tyler made a remark that he would be signing boobs because that's how he rolls.
5: Right.
21: Yeah. So
23: off the cuff,
21: Boosh
23: funny.
21: Shows up, and Boosh is not a female, but a large gentleman.
23: Yeah, big dude.
21: Pulls down a shirt and says, "Sign my boob."
23: Yep.
21: Tyler immediately does that, signs the boob, and he says, "I'm going to get it tattooed." Ha ha! Big laugh. Over the weekend, he posts a video of him getting the Tyler tattoo.
23: Yeah.
21: It's permanent now.
23: You can see the picture in the video on the WZLX Instagram. Go for it.
21: And he texted us this morning. I'm busy driving a truck, but it's an honor to have Tyler a part of me physically.
23: Yep. And then he ended it with, "I had to commit to the bit."
5: God.
21: Yeah.
23: I mean,
21: it's a lot.
23: You know anybody with that kind of dedication?
21: I like that. No.
23: Good job, buddy.
21: No, Not without a restraining order. No. So our check-in for today, whose celebrity name would you get tattooed on you? The Tyler celebrity name Boosh took care of there. Curtis in Hamilton. How you doing, Curtis?
1: Good.
2: All right.
23: All right. Man of
2: all business.
21: What's your celebrity tattoo status?
1: It would be Beavis and Butthead.
21: Of course it would.
2: All right. I like it.
21: Of course it would. A couple of scholars. Why wouldn't you? All right. Thank you, Curtis. Steve from Providence.
3: Yes.
21: Steve, who would be your celebrity tattoo? They sign your body, and who would you have permanently tattooed?
3: John Lennon.
21: John Lennon is a big one.
2: All right, yeah.
21: It's a big one.
3: John Lennon or the Beatles when they first appeared on the Ed Sullivan Show. Because I got a tattoo on my arm of a bird. That's my nickname, Birdie. I live near Federal Hill in Providence.
23: Nice.
3: And the Italian section, you know.
23: Yeah.
3: But, yeah, John Lennon, absolutely.
2: And that's a good autograph.
21: That's a great autograph.
2: Like, some of them, they're not good. So, you know, you don't want, like, a squiggle that doesn't look like anything. You're like, well, what the hell is that? It's like, yeah. If you have to explain it too much, like, John Lennon has a pretty iconic autograph.
21: But I wonder if back in the day, in the heyday, I don't think they were signing body parts back
2: no.
21: then.
2: No. I don't know. I don't know.
23: But you notice how he said Beatles only from when they were on the Ed Sullivan Show.
21: Yeah.
23: So anytime after that is no
21: forget
23: good.
21: Forget it.
23: Can't have it.
2: Yeah.
23: Did they sign something on the Ed Sullivan Show that I'm not aware of?
21: Forget about it. All right, here we got a talk back coming in here. Let's check it out.
22: Good morning, guys. Happy Monday. If I had to do a celebrity's name tattooed, I would say Alan Ritson. He's the new Reacher guy. He was in a good movie called War Machine. He's just the next big action thing. I like his movies. He's a good actor. And, yeah.
21: All right, that's cool. But if you had that, I would have to ask, who is that?
2: Who?
21: I wouldn't know his name. I know who he is when you describe him. I know who the actor is. But you really have to have, like, I think, a real close relationship with a celebrity like Tyler.
24: Tyler, I like you a lot.
2: Yeah, nice. 508 Texter makes a very good point. I think I would only get Bruce Springsteen's signature tattooed on me if he had first signed me himself. I have tattoos, but that would be only, I think, celebrity, and it would have to be after he signed.
23: So yeah. That's what makes Boosh's tattoo so special.
2: Right, because you actually signed it.
23: If he had just taken my autograph from somewhere and put it on him, not as special.
21: But is it actually a signature? Didn't you just spell it out?
23: It's hard to sign a man.
2: It was printing.
21: It was printing. It was block lettering.
2: It was like kindergarten, staying between the dot. It's like when you're first learning how to print.
21: Yeah, and the E is backwards.
23: I got to be honest, that's probably how I would have signed it anyway. Mm. But it's tough to do cursive on a rack. It's not easy.
21: I know from all the experience you have from that,
23: you know,
21: you knew that going in. Which
23: how many breasts did you sign at the call-in? Right.
21: I actually was offered one and I turned down.
23: Really?
21: Yes.
23: By who?
21: I'm not going to say.
23: Was it a woman or a man?
21: It was a woman.
23: Oh, really?
21: Yeah.
23: Why did you say yes? Dude, you're the star of the show. You got to say yes to this stuff. You got to give the fans what they want.
21: No.
23: 978 texter, Jason Veritek, but only as an autograph, and it'd have to be a place where I can easily show people. That's also a big part of it. You got to be able to show it.
2: Show people.
23: See, like, Boosh can just pull his shirt down real quick and see the time.
2: Stretched out crew neck here.
21: Oh.
2: And if the tech one is probably achievable. Like, if you can catch Mrs. Tech, Catherine.
23: Yeah.
2: And you were like, hey, I'd love to have your husband sign my chest so I get a tattoo. She would be like, Jason, honey, get over here. I need you to sign somebody.
21: But would he do the chest? I would think you ask for the arm.
2: Sure.
21: Ask for the bicep.
2: But
21: put a catcher's mitt underneath the
2: arm. Yeah, but it can't be
21: him
2: fleshy.
21: Shoving it into.
2: It can't be a fleshy arm. You got to have a little definition. Otherwise, it looks weird.
23: Yeah, the arm is tough.
2: Because if you get the pimply, fleshy with the weird, scraggly hairs, it's like, ew.
21: Like Boosh's chest? Is the nipple part of the smiley face that you made?
23: No. It was above all that.
21: Okay.
23: It was above all that. You know, some of these people with the text, you're being disgusting now.
2: Oh, you expecting anything else, my guy?
21: No, you're not going to read that.
23: I could read that.
21: No, you're not going to read that. Steve from Weymouth, good morning.
25: Good morning.
21: Steve, who would be the celebrity you would get a tattoo on?
25: I'd have to go with Prince.
2: Nice.
6: He's about the only artist I'd ever put on my body. I got his symbol on there after he passed away, but I would definitely do his autograph.
21: Hmm. Yeah.
23: Did Prince ever sign autographs? I don't think he did.
21: I doubt it. Very shy.
23: But that
21: very
23: symbol's,
21: introverted.
23: That symbol's pretty iconic.
21: Yes.
23: You sure I can't read this text?
2: Yes.
23: All right, I won't. It's a good one, though.
21: No.
2: Because you're going to make it weird. You're going to make it weirder than it already is.
23: I'm not making it weird. It's just what a texter said.
2: I don't like how you're going to say one word.
21: I can't read.
23: No, I wouldn't say
21: I can't read most of these.
23: All right, I'll leave it alone. One guy said he'd get the LB with the Bruins gear.
21: Nice.
23: That's nice. There you go.
21: That's nice.
2: Well, I mean, long backstory on that, too, when LB nearly welched on getting the Canadiens tattoo, and then he turned it into a Calvin peeing on the Canadiens logo. Very crafty pivot by my buddy.
21: Wow, what a pivot.
2: Yeah. How's it going? And it was like, God, it was like 4, 5, 6 years before he actually, before the bet, between when the bet was made and he executed that.
21: That's a lot.
2: Yeah. And then, of course, the running joke, LB had the American flag, I believe with the Declaration of Independence tattooed on his back. When the flag is hanging, the Field of Stars is supposed to be in the upper left corner, no matter how the flag is positioned. He had the flag vertical, but the Field of Stars was on the right. So he was just giving him a hard time for that.
21: And I'm sure you never let him forget that.
2: Oh, nobody did. Nobody did. It was a running joke for a long time.
23: You know what? That reminds me. Yes. If Bush ever regrets the Tyler tattoo, he could just get Calvin peeing on it.
2: I don't think he has room.
21: Bush, how much do you want for that?
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2: Kylo.
5: I'm Nick Cage.
2: Pelosi. Ah! And you too, Jack.
5: Can you isolate that, please?
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4: Are you going to do this all week?
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1: Is that a compliment?
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4: Is that why you guys are tugging at it all the time?
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5: I feel like every day we're just bandaging this show together.
1: What does that mean?
3: Boston.
1: So yesterday after the show, I got a chance to cruise around a little bit with Danielle in a beautiful, brand new Jeep Rubicon.
4: Yes, with 20 miles on it.
1: Gorgeous.
4: Gorgeous. We went up to Brooksby Farm in Peabody. We saw the youth leaves in the air and said, wee.
1: It was very fall-like.
4: It was very fall-like.
1: No, it was crisp.
4: It was very crisp. You rode a tractor.
1: I did ride a tractor.
5: What?
1: A tractor. It's a farming instrument.
5: Oh, listen
4: to
5: you,
4: Joe. It's where
5: you
4: get gonorrhea.
5: Yeah, what are you, headlining Farm Aid this year? You act like you're a farmer.
1: You don't know what a tractor is?
5: Of course I know what a tractor is.
4: You don't have any whimsy, Tyler.
1: Are you in a bad mood?
5: No, I'm fine.
1: Are you sure?
4: He just hates tractors.
5: No, you guys are on 110 right now. I wish people could see you guys off the air. It's unbelievable.
4: Listen, for those of you who don't know, we have shades in the WZLX studio for video purposes to block out the window behind Chuck. And every day, they're controlled electronically. And every day, it's a game of how close I can get the shade to the ledge when I hit the stop button. And I will never be able to top today's performance.
1: Today's the day.
4: This is it. I gotta go.
1: I usually mock you about it, how far off you are. But today, I gotta give you...
4: It's a type of hair that I can't say.
1: So bizarre.
4: Yes.
1: See, this takes me back to my story of driving with you yesterday yeah. Because I got a taste, just a flicker of what it's like to be in traffic with Danielle.
4: And let me tell you something. That was very organic when that guy didn't put his blinker on.
5: Dude, I would never get in the car with her.
1: It's
5: bless
1: scary.
5: I don't know how the hell you did it.
1: And I'm sure that was just
5: before I got in the car.
1: That was a microcosm of what it's actually like.
4: But the driving's not scary. The attitude is.
1: Your head almost explodes.
4: I know.
1: And it wasn't just the guy with the blinker. There was somebody else. There was like five or six different things that happened in a short period of time.
4: Well, we're waiting to turn left onto 128, and the guy coming toward us, I'm waiting for him and the two other cars to pass me, and I'm sitting there with my you-know-what in my hand, like, da-da-da, let's go. And then at the last second, he takes the right onto the high. Like, fine. You could have just put your turn signal on so I could have gone in front of you.
5: Did you ever see the video of Jeff Gordon and the prank he played on that
1: yes.
5: TV show?
1: Yes.
5: When he goes to test drive a car,
1: yeah.
5: And he's in a disguise, and the guy at the dealership is in the passenger seat, and he goes 7,000 miles an hour, skidding all over the place.
1: Yes.
5: That must be what it's like driving with Danielle.
1: It's like that in an angry kind of a way.
4: Yeah, it's more the anger than anything.
1: There was one point where she was so pissed at somebody two cars up from us that she honked the horn, and the guy in front of us... Did the what do you want? Yeah. What do you want from me?
4: Explain it though. It was an older woman in a Subaru, which is a lovely vehicle.
5: Yelling at old people now?
4: Shoot, we're coming into the rotary around where the Dunkin' Donuts is in Peabody and Lynn, like 128 Route 1, that whole schlemiel up there. And she stops a good, I don't know, 30, 40 feet before the merge point, so she's not even trying to merge under the rotary. So I'm like, pull up, Susan.
1: You know what I was doing while all this was happening? I'm looking around like, wow, the trees are changing color.
4: It would have been really nice.
5: Would have been saying a novena.
1: So nice.
4: Say, Billy, pray for us.
1: And next to me is just like a Tasmanian devil just spinning around.
5: Why did you let her go?
4: Because I knew where we were going.
5: You'll never do that again.
1: We do a contest. We do rock, paper, scissors to see who's going to drive.
4: I win every time.
1: She wins every
4: Chuck
1: time.
4: Chuck lets me win every time. But anyway, the bet's going to run out.
1: Let's go. We got a classic rock challenge. Britt Floyd is playing the MGM Music Hall March 4th. We have your opportunity to get in there. 7:10 and 8:10. You can win your way in. And I'm going to say it. It's the last day of summer.
4: Ay, ay, ay.
5: Yeah.
1: Let's make the most of it. We only have hours to go. Less than 12 hours away. Fall is on the way.

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3: 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What's going down?
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4: Well, it was a very scary situation in Tyler's neck of the woods yesterday. A man was seriously injured after police say he detonated an explosive device strapped around his neck near the Charlestown Firehouse early yesterday. Officers said the man was talking about or rambling about the illegal and wrongful persecution of witches. 'Tis the season.
5: Witches.
4: Yeah. Many conspiracy theories about the U.S. government and not wanting to go back to the hospital. So it sounds like there was a mental health crisis happening. Officers said the man was talking about those things while threatening to set off explosives hidden inside a pill case that was around his neck. Police fired beanbag and impact rounds, but he detonated the device before officers took him into custody with help from a canine. Sounds like the man didn't make the explosive device properly, perhaps, and it worked. It just didn't work well.
5: Oh my God!
4: Yeah, very scary.
5: Like if it worked well, it would have blown his head off.
4: Maybe. So Jeez. I believe they were also executing a search warrant of the man's home. He now faces explosive charges as investigators also search his van for additional devices.
5: This one of your neighbors?
2: Dude, wasn't near where I live.
5: Do you know this guy?
2: No.
4: Not a towner.
5: You ever hang out with him in the park? Have a cigar?
2: Yeah, you never know, maybe.
5: It's the guy with the pill case around his neck.
2: Oh, that guy.
4: Yeah, that'd be the new beer summit. Oh. Remember that?
2: Yeah. Keep the explosives away from the Navy Yard, please.
4: Yes, please. Please do that. Lynn police are investigating after as many as 75 teenagers reportedly crowded into the McDonald's on Boston Street following a nearby football game Friday night. Social media videos appear to show several teens assaulting an employee as others stand around recording. For those of you not familiar with Lynn and the North Shore, this stretch on Boston Street has quite a few fast food restaurants. That was always, and I believe still is, the go-to stop after you've been out at the club or the bar and you want to get a little, you know what? 3 o'clock in the morning. I'm starving.
5: I need a quarter pounder.
4: Let's go to Wendy's.
5: I saw the video of this. It's bananas.
4: Brutal. Absolutely brutal.
5: It's like they all went out after the kid who was working the drive-thru window.
4: Like, why? What are we doing?
5: What happened?
4: Kid's just trying to do his job.
5: Yeah.
4: And deal with you morons.
5: But everybody pulls out their phones. Nobody stops.
4: No, nobody helps anybody.
5: Hey, this is not a good idea. Everybody just records
4: it. Oh, now I'm going to post it on my Snapchat. Now you're getting arrested. Yeah. Police also investigating reports of another teen takeover at a second location that night. City leaders said anyone caught committing a crime could face charges, and they're asking witnesses to turn over their videos. Now, Tyler, I know you're, as an Italian man, you're a big Italian food guy. I just want to let you know about this because it's a likely scenario. I know you buy a lot of frozen pre-made pasta meals at Walmart.
5: You know, the chicken parm.
2: I can't even dignify that with a response.
5: You know, the encore.
2: I can't even look at you right now.
5: I'll be over at 7.
2: I can't even.
4: Well, if you have a bag or two of the Better Goods authentic lemon Italian Alfredo fettuccine.
5: Hold on, let me write that down.
4: It's in a big, you can't miss it. It's a very bright yellow bag, which was sold nationwide. It's been recalled because of possible Listeria contamination.
5: Ooh.
4: 22-ounce bag with a couple different lot numbers should have an expiration date of September 19th or 20th. So if you're one of the of next year, so you have a year to use it. So I don't want it to sit there and you're like, oh, you know what? Let's have this lemon Alfredo fettuccine.
5: Hey, that sounds good.
4: And then you've got Listeria.
5: You know, fall is here. That sounds like a nice hearty meal.
4: Cozy. Little sun, you don't feel like cooking.
5: It's got some freezer burn on it. It's been in there for a couple of years. Scrape it off.
4: Just get the little pre-made sauce pellets. You sprinkle a little water in it, throw it in the microwave. You're good. You're good. Finally, a Kentucky man who won a $167.3 million Powerball jackpot last year has been arrested again. It was funny because I saw this article and I was like, is this an old story? Because I recognize this guy's mugshot. Nope, it was a new one. Police say James Farthing was found asleep inside a running vehicle in a Walmart parking lot early Sunday.
5: Oh, come on.
4: Officers reportedly knocked on the windows for several minutes before he woke up and showed signs of intoxication. Where am I?
5: Multi-millionaire sleeping in a Walmart parking lot, yeah. Sleeping it off.
4: Yeah. He was arrested, I think last year he was arrested for assault. He's faced several legal problems since winning the jackpot, as many large jackpot winners do, because they can't handle the money.
5: You don't deserve winning it then.
4: You don't. Give it to somebody else.
5: Yes.
2: To me, I'll take it.
4: Yeah. Domestic violence, leaving the scene of a crash. James, you got to knock it off, bud. Knock it off.
5: Have somebody drive you.
4: Literally.
5: My God.
4: Like, hire somebody. You and Tiger Woods. Let's go. 55 degrees and cloudy in Boston right now. Going to be cloudy throughout most of the day. Maybe a little peak of sun coming out between noon and 3 p.m. Your high is 64, and I'm sorry, but that is going to be the highest temperature until Friday. I'm Danielle. That's your download.
0: What in the wide, wide world of sports is going on? seconds of sports with Tyler.
2: So we have no news when it comes to Patriots guard Mike Onwenu. After the game, a leaked source said x-ray showed a broken ankle.
5: I heard it was broken.
2: Yesterday, Mike Vrabel would not confirm the extent of the injury and said, quote, I don't think he'll be available in the short term, so I wouldn't anticipate him being out there in the next few weeks.
5: Oh, we're going to do that, are we?
2: We're going to do that.
4: Yeah, we're going to do that.
2: Why not just tell us?
5: Just say it.
2: Monday Night Football last night, Rams and Giants in L.A. Rams coming off that week one loss in Australia, and it was the Matthew Stafford, Devontae Adams show. If you had these guys on your fantasy team, you cashed in last night. Matthew Stafford, 4 touchdown passes. Devontae Adams, 195 yards receiving and 2 touchdowns. Wow. That's not too shabby. If you had Giants quarterback Jackson Dart, you didn't do so well. You lost him on the opening drive to a nasty leg injury. This is the season of injuries so far.
5: They're saying it's probably the meniscus, which you knew about.
4: Do we not have the drop ready?
2: There's a good chance he's gone for the season. Well, maybe his life, yeah. Who knows?
4: Oh, boy.
2: I don't know.
4: Not great, Bob.
2: We'll see. Stafford, by the way, passed Phillip Rivers for 6th all-time in passing touchdowns. Giants didn't stand a chance. Rams win 28-6. The Sox. I don't know what's happening right now with the Nor'easter coming. This is going to be crazy. So, all right, we hold the second wild card spot in the American League, but we're only 4 games ahead of the White Sox with 6 crucial games left here in the regular season, all at Fenway. 3 against the AL Central leading Cleveland Guardians starting tonight at 6:45 with Peyton Tolley on the hill. Then it's a weekend series with the playoff-bound Cubbies.
5: It's tough.
2: We're getting a Nor'easter.
5: Yeah.
2: Like, are we even going to get these games in? We have to play the games.
5: There's different scenarios that can play out here.
2: Yeah, Cubs are in the top wild card spot in the National League.
5: Tied
2: the Guardians are in first place, the AL Central. The White Sox are what happens? I don't know. Speaking of the Cubs, by the way, our old friend Alex Bregman, remember he got hit in the face with a foul ball on Sunday? And
5: I saw the picture that he posted.
2: Well, turns out those are multiple facial fractures. No surgery. He's going to try and make it back to the playoffs. His eye was closed. It was completely shut.
4: Face bones are just shuffling around.
2: Yeah.
5: Oh, like a bag of broken glass.
4: Yeah,
5: the photo,
2: he's all
5: the eye
2: up.
5: Is completely closed.
2: Crushed.
5: He's got the cotton shoved up one nostril.
2: He got effed up real bad. I love Bregman. I hope he makes it back to the playoffs. That's sports. I'm Tyler. This is the Chuck Nolan Morning Show. When you listen to us on the iHeartRadio app, and if you're not, you should tap the contest tab and enter to win a VIP flyaway to see Metallica in Vancouver next May with exclusive access to the Snake Pit thanks to our friends at Q Prime.
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5: You guys know that when I'm not here, my eyes are locked on the Weather Channel.
4: Obviously.
5: What's happening.
4: Yeah.
5: So here we are. We have our first nor'easter of the fall coming our way. and it's going to screw everything up. I don't know about you guys, but I'm going by the European model. Are you going by the GFS, the Icon?
4: I tend to lean toward whatever our pal Tim Kelly says to do.
5: Tyler?
2: Which one does Sherry Spear look at?
4: There it is.
5: You don't even care.
4: You don't even know what weather
5: You don't even
4: it is.
5: Hear what she says.
4: I'm just looking at those biceps, making it weird.
2: It's the biceps I'm looking at.
4: I know.
5: Yeah. We have a nor'easter coming our way that's going to affect, of course, the weekend and
4: baseball. Decorating.
5: Big time. What are the Red Sox going to do? Because you have to play 162 games.
2: You have to do it by a certain date because the playoffs start when the playoffs start.
5: Correct. We'll run it down next from ZLX.

0: 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Chuck Nolan Morning Show with Danielle Murr and Tyler. I don't know if you guys felt it, but I have this weather bunion on my left foot.
1: Oh, God.
0: And when it starts, like, twitching a little bit, I know something is coming.
2: You've had it since July 5th.
1: Something is afoot.
2: When you said the summer ends after July 4th.
0: And it was right, wasn't it?
2: You've had it since.
0: Summer ends today.
2: Yeah.
0: See? That's what I'm talking about. So summer ends today, and then we get a nor'easter coming in this weekend. Mm-hmm. And it could be, as they say in meteorological terms, a doozy.
1: So I'm glad I didn't put up the animatronics on the lawn yet. Because
0: That's right.
1: Even with all the guy wires,
0: yeah,
1: probably wouldn't have been, it would have been a stability issue. I would have called my friend Jill and be like, hey, I need you to help me take down the 15-foot scarecrow.
2: You should wait.
0: You know, as a side note, also, when we were driving around yesterday, I was shocked how many people,
1: so many people
0: have their stuff out already. And how much they spend on it.
1: Yeah.
0: Some people have like 20, 30 things out in the yard. A lot of skeletons.
1: There's one house, I'm not sure if it's Lynn or Peabody. It's right on the line. It's like one of the back roads they take to get to the highway. And they always do. They have like every single tall, big, 12-foot plus animatronic from Home Depot. And they do an amazing job. It's like a beige or yellow house. And I happened to be driving by the other day to go someplace. And I was like, and they were outside starting to put everything together. I was like, oh, it's time. It's time.
0: I'm shocked you didn't stop and help.
1: I was going to stop and tell them I love their display, but I had my mother in the car and she would have freaked out.
0: Well, those displays are going to be airborne this weekend.
2: Yeah.
1: Yeah.
2: We got to talk to our friend Ashley down the hall at Jammin'.
1: Yeah, because her skellies are up.
2: She's got like some skyscraper in her front yard. I saw the pictures of it on Instagram.
1: A three.
2: Like, you've
1: got to
2: take
1: God.
2: That down.
1: Yeah, she's got
2: it's
1: three.
0: It's going to be
1: footers,
0: like in Twister when the cow goes flying by. It's going to be a skeleton
1: it's a
0: right
1: twister,
0: across.
1: A twister. Yeah.
2: That thing's going to end up being a dart in somebody's roof.
0: Strong wind, heavy rain, possible coastal flooding. The moon is going to be full by the end of the week on top of all of this.
1: Tidal issues.
0: Oh, yes.
2: Yeah, baby.
0: Flooding along the
2: Bring
0: coast.
2: It. Let's go.
0: Listen to you.
1: Still said the condo guy.
0: Listen.
1: You know, the non-homeowner.
0: What floor are you on?
2: Does it affect me?
1: Exactly.
2: I'm on the top floor, baby. No flooding that high.
1: You selfish bastard.
2: I love it.
0: You'll have the view. All right, so this screaming storm is coming in. We were talking about the Red Sox.
2: Yeah.
1: Mm-hmm.
0: Red Sox finish out the season this weekend. And they're big games, not just for
2: These
0: the Sox, but also for the
2: games.
0: Cubs.
2: Yeah, there's no, I mean, every game counts right now. All the last six, every one of them. Because, you know, if we lose like four out of the next six, we'll end up with the third wild card spot, and that sucks.
0: That sucks.
2: You got to keep that second spot.
0: And you have to get these games in. By law, you have to complete 162 games.
2: Yeah, didn't Trump pass an executive order? Didn't he sign something?
0: I don't know.
1: There weren't any mics.
0: We have to play that audio.
2: Oh, God, that's great.
0: So if this storm is as bad as they say it potentially could be, there's all kinds of stories going around, like maybe they'll move the games. I don't think you can take it back to Wrigley. You can't do that because right now the Cubs are tied with the Padres for the wild card spot. Padres be pissed. That's not fair. You get home field advantage.
2: Well, we'd be pissed and the Padres would be pissed. I don't know what you do in this case.
1: Yeah.
0: You might have to do a doubleheader on Monday.
2: Yeah. So
0: which they did back in 2024. The Mets and the Braves had to do that. A late season doubleheader to determine who was going to take the playoff spot. Now, if they were to do a doubleheader,
2: they purposely leave that day open for stuff like this.
0: If they had to do a doubleheader on Monday,
2: wild
0: card starts on Tuesday.
2: Yeah, the playoffs start. That Monday is for makeup days, is for makeup games. That's why they leave. Well, they leave it blank for travel and obviously and that stuff, too. But, like, it's really an emergency.
0: That would be crazy, though, if they have to play three games in 2 days.
1: That's rough.
2: They might have to.
1: That's rough.
2: I don't know how they're going to get these games in, dude. What are we doing?
0: Can they move it indoors? Can they go over to, like, well, they took down Matthews Arena, so that's not going to be happening.
1: Dedham Racketime Athletic Club.
0: Can we call them?
1: Yeah. They still open?
2: Well, here's the thing. So, I don't know what time the Cubbies get into town on Friday.
1: Mm.
2: But the Friday game, maybe they could squeeze in a double. When does the rain start?
0: Friday.
2: Like,
0: actually,
2: when?
1: But what
2: Day?
1: Time? Do we know?
0: I don't know what time. Well, Friday and Saturday are supposed to be the worst of it. Sunday's going to be okay. So they could get in one game or a doubleheader on Sunday.
2: I wonder if they played a tripleheader on Sunday.
1: Oh, my God. Is
2: Play
1: it even
2: 8 a.m., noon, and 4 p.m.?
0: That would be so cool. Oh, first tripleheader ever.
1: Jeez.
2: Well, if they can squeeze in a game, I mean, maybe they can squeeze in two early games on Friday. I don't know what they do. Two games on Friday.
0: I don't think you're going to get a game in on Friday.
2: You might not.
0: All right, let me throw out another scenario, non-baseball for you. Ready?
1: All
0: Something
1: right.
0: we've been talking about a lot.
1: Yeah.
0: Two words. Ed Sheeran.
1: Oh, yeah,
2: that's right.
1: Oh, God.
0: Ed Sheeran at Gillette.
2: What night is that?
0: Friday and Saturday.
1: Both nights.
2: He's doing
1: right?
2: two?
1: I think so, yeah.
2: Jesus. Oh, my
1: Yikes on bikes.
0: It's like the finger of God right there.
1: Thanks.
2: Oh, man, that's right.
0: It's going to be a wild weekend coming up. Yeah. Oh.
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0: I think we're going to start a new segment on the show where we put out recalls for safety purposes.
3: I love it.
0: Because we don't want anybody to get hurt. No. We don't want you eating something that's going to make you sick. Anything like that.
3: Mm-hmm.
0: Like you were just talking about, Tyler's got a freezer full of the frozen fettuccine. What is it?
3: The lemon Alfredo pasta from Better Goods at Walmart.
0: Yeah.
3: Big Walmart guy.
0: Gotta toss that stuff out, man.
4: Slit my wrist before I eat that garbage.
0: Right. Toss it out. Well, we have another recall that I think might affect you, Danielle.
3: No.
0: And anybody else that has poor circulation.
3: Hey.
0: Because it doesn't make any sense. That thing goes into action here in the studio between 6 and 10.
3: I'm going to get it now.
0: Makes no... No! No!

0: 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It's the Chuck Nolan Morning Show with Danielle Murr and Tyler. Temperature in the studio is a steady 72.
1: Hold on.
2: I threw it out.
0: You did not throw that out.
2: Yeah, remember remember I chucked it in the can the other day?
1: But you didn't take it out?
2: I think I forgot.
1: What's wrong with you?
2: I think
1: Jesus Christ.
0: Did you throw mercury in the trash?
2: Remember I threw it out and I made that huge sound and you guys were like, oh my God. And
0: I thought you would take it back out again, though.
2: I think I, wink, wink, accidentally forgot.
0: I spent $8 on that.
1: You got to buy a new one. That's
3: coming out of your salary, bud.
1: That's an a-hole move.
0: And more concerning than that, to throw a thermometer in the trash.
4: Don't put mercury in the trash. Don't put mercury in the trash.
2: It's not that kind of thermometer.
1: It's got a lithium battery. That's a fire hazard.
2: Well, what are you going to do?
0: What do you mean, what are you going to do?
1: Donkey. The whole place goes up in flames. Lisa and Billy are running out of here.
0: All right, you know what?
2: They'll be fine.
0: During the next download, I want you to go downstairs to the loading dock where the dumpster is. I want you to fish through there and find that.
2: Nah, man, that already got picked up last week. It's gone.
0: A safety issue.
2: It's gone. What are you going to do?
1: You suck.
2: What do you think? I'm the first person in the history of the world to throw away a battery? You think that's going to kill Mother Earth?
1: Chuck went out of his way to order that.
2: I know.
0: You know, I'm actually
2: I did it for me and you, Danielle.
0: I'm kind of hurt
2: because I'm
0: now.
2: Tired of him looking at it, going, "What's the temperature in here?" When you and I are freezing our asses off.
1: Still doing it.
0: No, you got pissed off because I was right. That's why you threw it out, because it gives the correct temperature in the studio.
2: Yeah, it gives the temperature. It doesn't give the real feel temperature.
0: Oh my God, the real feel. Like there's a wind chill factor in the studio.
1: There is from the vent.
2: Yeah,
0: 70... I got the vent on me.
1: No,
0: anyway,
1: you don't. 73 in here is not the same as 73 at home.
0: You wouldn't believe how many words we have about the temperature here when the microphones are off. So what
1: You're
0: does
1: like
0: Daniel
1: menopausal.
0: Do?
1: Like seriously,
0: you guys have no
1: man
0: circulation at all.
1: I have great circulation.
2: I think you're just normal people.
0: No, you're like snakes.
2: And you run hot.
1: No,
2: you need hot, bro.
0: You need a heating rock.
2: You run hot.
1: I would like to be a lizard.
2: You run hot.
1: You do. You run hot. You
0: do run hot.
1: High metabolism of yours.
0: Yes.
1: Bastard. Anyway.
0: So what does Danielle do? She buys an electric blanket and brings it in here. You might notice when she plugs it in, the lights dim across the city because it's from China.
1: May have had a chemical smell when I opened up the suction packing.
0: It had a heavy chemical smell. The first time you put that on was like that smell of heat and electricity. You can smell that.
1: Well, maybe if you just turn the temperature up, then you wouldn't have to smell that, donkey.
0: We have a recall on electric blankets.
1: We do.
0: I want to pass this along.
1: Big one.
0: It's so big. Yesterday, President Trump, when he was cutting the ribbon for his brand new helipad, he addressed it. Listen.
1: Yeah.
0: He agrees
1: tremendous.
0: With me.
1: Yeah.
2: Is that him talking in the background?
0: Yes.
2: Oh my God.
5: Don't be rude.
2: I could barely hear him.
0: That video is actually so funny.
1: It's hysterical.
0: They threw out CNN and MSNBC, so the press pool said, you know what? We got to stick together on this.
1: We're not going.
0: So they have a camera shot of him cutting the ribbon on this helipad and no microphone. So it's from far away. So it's just like this buzzing. And you can hear him yelling in the background as he cuts the ribbon.
2: Does he know he's talking to no one?
1: Well, we had continuing coverage from Bianca De La Garza on Newsmax.
0: Yes,
1: so
2: we did, yes.
0: Bianca!
2: Yes.
1: BDLG.
5: Many, many French fries.
0: So he was saying to be very careful with these electric blankets because this one company has received 577 reports of the blankets smoking, melting, or burning. I don't want this in here anymore.
1: But also, people, I need to know how much of this is user error because people are not careful with, you know, these are the people that fall asleep with lit cigarettes and cause an entire apartment building to come down in
0: flames.
1: Are
0: we being judgmental now?
1: I am.
0: About these people?
1: Because I know these people.
0: They
1: put the blanket,
0: they
1: put it on 10 and then they leave the house.
0: Who buys electric blankets anymore?
1: Me, many people.
2: Yeah, I didn't think that people did that anymore.
1: And with the cost of home heating oil and other deliverables this winter, you bet your ass more people are going to be getting electric
0: blankets.
1: What,
0: are you going to walk off to the kitchen, get a snack with like three extension cords attached to you?
1: Yeah, you unplug it for a second, you wrap it around you. They have ones you can wear like a hood.
2: Should be walking around with a portable generator plugged into the blanket.
1: I do happen to have a power block that is significant enough to take an AC plug.
0: So you have an electric blanket here at the station and you have one at home.
1: Yeah, like to preheat my bed before I get into it. And the cats like to sleep
2: on it.
1: What's
2: a hot bed to get into?
1: When it's cold out? If it's cold in the house, dude?
0: Oh, my God. Kelly does the same thing with a heating pad.
2: This is a chick thing.
0: It is such an old lady thing.
2: Yeah, that's a chick
0: thing. I always make fun of her.
1: Yeah, but I'm rubbing my little feet together like a happy cricket in bed, and you're sitting there miserable because the iPad glow is bouncing off the ceiling.
2: You don't wake up in a flop sweat in the middle of the night?
1: No, because I don't keep it on. I preheat because, you know, it's cold when you go to bed. My bedroom in the wintertime tends to be a little colder than other areas in the house. So I preheat it. I put the blanket on. And then I turn it off and I get in. I'm nice and cozy.
0: So you get in. It's all nice and cozy. Is that when you start knitting right there? Or
1: maybe.
0: Yeah.
1: Maybe I'm crocheting a Woobble kit. I don't know.
0: Could you embroider a Chuck Nolan Morning Show logo for us?
1: I don't do embroidery. So it's just more me on my iPad playing Meowdoku.
2: My God.
1: Which is a very fun game. Except for the ads.
0: All right, I am banning the electric blanket. I don't want it here in the studio.
1: Go get it right now.
0: I don't want it smoking, melting, or burning in the studio.
1: I don't want to hear this from you guys because you make fun of me all the time. For every day, I unplug it and I fold it up carefully and I put it in the drawer in the other room. And you're like, why don't you just leave it there? Yeah. Because I don't want Kenny to come in and Carter to come in and have like blankets and other crap. It's their time in the studio.
0: Look, I don't want this thing bursting in flames. Next thing I know, I'm doing a fireman's carry with Billy. I'm not going
1: to
0: do that.
1: I would pay to see it.
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4: A man was seriously injured after police say he detonated an explosive device strapped around his neck near a fire station in Charlestown early Monday. Officers said the man was discussing witch persecution and government conspiracy theories. He also said he didn't want to go back to the hospital. So it sounds like we may have been dealing with a bit of a mental health crisis. He was threatening to set off explosives hidden inside a pill case around his neck. Police fired beanbag and impact rounds, but he detonated the device before officers could take him into custody with help from a canine. It sounds like it was successful, but maybe not like the best bomb-making job.
5: So he got burns all over his chest and around his neck.
4: I assume.
5: But if that thing had worked properly, the head would have been removed.
4: Yes.
5: Remember that case where a guy had a collar put around him?
4: Yes.
5: And he had to go rob a bank?
2: Yeah. Oh, I just watched the documentary on that.
5: Yeah. I've seen that documentary.
2: It's one of those FBI documentaries on Paramount Plus. Mm-hmm.
5: This terrified guy was like kidnapped by these bank robbers, and they put a bomb around his neck.
2: And he blew up.
5: He did.
2: Yeah.
5: He came out of the bank, and he's begging them to take it off. They don't know what to do because it's metal.
2: Yeah.
4: Like, you got to have a failsafe in that case.
5: You've got to have a failsafe.
4: I'm sure they had no intention of letting the guy go anyway, but like, you've got to have a backup plan.
5: They show it too.
4: Yeah, oh, that's exploded. Awful.
5: Yeah.
4: So sad. Well, this guy's now facing explosive charges as investigators search his van and his home for additional devices.
5: The van.
4: Mm. Always suspicious of a van. Lynn police are investigating after a large group of teens reportedly took over a McDonald's and assaulted an employee. Videos circulating online appear to show the teens behind the counter throwing items, confronting workers. It was after a football game Friday night. Mayor Jared Nicholson called the incident deeply concerning. They say there were anywhere from 40 to 75 kids at that McDonald's. They reportedly later went to another place. This is on Boston Street in Lynn. So if you're not familiar, there's a McDonald's, there's a Burger King, there's a Wendy's, there's a Popeyes. There's like every fast food joint you could possibly want. Maybe you pop in a Planet Fitness, get a couple of things down there. But those are the places that everybody would go on the way home from the bars because they're all open pretty late or 24 hours. So,
5: but they won't serve breakfast after 10 a.m. Okay.
4: We've already changed over and it's 10:30.
5: I just want an Egg McMuffin.
4: This isn't falling down. All right, Michael.
5: How many videos have we seen, though, at fast food restaurants where we're going to reach the point they're going to put up the glass?
4: Yeah. Because it's a
5: so
4: threat.
5: So people can't jump the counter.
4: You get people
5: anymore.
4: Just trying to work a job overnight shift. Maybe it's a second job for them, and you get these idiots coming in,
5: going
4: behind the counter, beating the hell out of employees. Like, what are we doing? What are we actually doing? Maybe you should just stay home and cook. But if you do, do not grab the yellow bag of Better Goods authentic Italian lemon Alfredo fettuccine.
5: Tyler, write this down. Write this down, so you can check the freezer later.
2: You have a better shot of finding somebody's head in my freezer.
4: We should have a game of guess what's in Tyler's freezer, because I'm guessing there's probably like two clear ice cubes for bourbon, maybe a little dog food, one little frozen thing that he forgot about, and the rest is like empty and immaculate.
5: There's a box with one Yasso yogurt bar in it that he didn't like, so it sat in there. It's completely encased in ice.
4: Yeah, he would have thrown that out by now. That would have been the second he took a bite and didn't like it, the rest of it went in the trash.
2: Anything ice cream related gets devoured decimated in the first 24 hours.
5: Mm. Okay.
2: So those are there.
5: What else?
2: You got pup cups. Get a box of pup cups.
4: Okay.
2: A lot of ice for the beverages.
4: Mm-hmm. Freezer ice or bagged ice?
2: Freezer ice.
5: Let me ask you this.
4: Gross.
5: Is there a vegetable in there?
4: No.
2: In my freezer?
5: Oh, my God.
2: No.
5: What?
4: He's got
5: vegetables?
4: He's got three bell peppers in the fridge, and that's it.
2: Yeah, and they get done right away. No, I don't freeze vegetables. That's absurd. Why would I do that?
4: You know that's a whole industry.
2: Jeez. I need frozen vegetables.
4: The whole aisle of the supermarket.
5: Come on.
2: No, I eat fresh vegetables
4: you actually get
2: every day.
4: A lot of times you get more nutrients in the frozen because they're fresh, flash frozen at their peak ripeness.
5: The shock and awe of what?
2: I have
5: frozen
2: a bag of
5: vegetables?
2: I have a bag of frozen peas if I ever have a bruise and I need
4: or a vasectomy.
2: To ice it. Yeah. If you gotta ice something.
4: We're not that far out from March Madness.
2: There's a bag of frozen peas.
5: He's had three vasectomies.
4: Snip, snap.
2: I got a vasectomy, I reversed it, and then I got it again.
4: Do you have any idea what kind of toll that takes on a man? A Kentucky man who won a $167.3 million Powerball jackpot last year has been arrested on a public intoxication charge. And I saw this news article in my feed yesterday, and I thought to myself, I recognize that mugshot. Let me double check this because it might be an old story. Because that happens sometimes where news outlets or social media pages will publish something that turns out, you know, I've had run into this a million times in my radio career where we go to report on something and I'm like, hey, bud, hey, that's from like 2016. Don't, it's an old story. So turns out this was a news story. James Farthing is the fella's name. Orange seems to suit him, the jumpsuit. He was found asleep inside a running vehicle inside a Walmart parking lot early Sunday. Big week for Walmart.
5: How much did the guy win?
4: $167.3 million in Powerball. So you figure he probably walked away with $40-50 million after a lump sum in taxes.
5: At least, yeah. Right?
4: So officers reportedly knocked on the vehicle's window for several minutes before he woke up and showed signs of...
6: Yep, I've been drinking again.
4: Exactly. So he has faced legal problems since winning the jackpot, including allegations involving domestic violence and leaving the scene of a crash. So James is not doing great.
5: Here's a guy who won millions of dollars and has not changed his life at all. You know, he just came out of the Cheetah 3.
4: Yep.
5: All right. Well, he was throwing 20s up on stage there. Yep. Got absolutely hammered.
4: Yep.
5: Had like 60 Bud Lights.
4: Yes.
5: And then decided he was going to sleep it off in his one thing he did buy, a new Dodge Ram in the parking lot of Walmart.
4: Yep. So where'd that damage come from? What damage? 56 degrees in Boston right now. Feels like 50. It's kind of like the studio in here. Going to be cloudy for most of the day. We will see a little bit of sun between noon and 3 p.m. High of 64.
5: And you defiantly took out the electric blanket when I specifically said do not bring that in here.
4: My ass is nice and toasty,
2: You're
4: Chuck.
2: The only morning show host in Boston who has absolutely no control over anybody on his team.
4: Like
2: we do whatever we want. We do whatever we want.
5: What are you talking about? Say that again.
4: Here we go. Oh, when I ask you to shut his mic off, you don't. I'm Danielle. That's your download.
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8: 100.7 seconds of sports with Tyler.
4: It's my favorite part when he does that.
9: You do it.
5: Yeah,
9: you
5: want to
9: read it?
5: You going to apologize for that erroneous statement?
9: No.
4: Oh, hold on. Wait,
5: you're not.
4: I got to zoom in.
9: Read it.
4: Red Sox.
5: Patriots guard Mike.
4: You can't see that
5: How
4: far.
5: Do you say? Yeah. After the game, a league source said x-rays showed a broken ankle. Yesterday, Mike Vrabel would not confirm the extent of the injury and said, I don't think he'll be available in the short term, so I wouldn't anticipate him being out there in the next few weeks. Classic rock challenge time. We got tickets for Brit Floyd.
2: Go ahead with
5: your award-winning sports.
2: All right, well, there you go on Mike Onwenu. It's Onwenu, by the way.
5: Onwenu.
2: He's only been playing for seven seasons. You don't know how to pronounce his name yet?
5: I can't say anybody's name.
4: Oh, from the king of pronunciation over here. All right, guys.
2: Monday Night Football last night. Rams and the Giants played in L.A. The Rams coming off that week one loss in Australia, and I got to give it up for Sean McVay, the head coach. He had a pretty funny line after the game.
10: Sometimes you win, sometimes you learn. And, you know, sometimes you have a dumbass coach that, you know, makes travel plans that puts you in a bad spot. There you go. That's a draw.
2: You got to give it to him. He accepted the fact that he did something stupid. Matthew Stafford and Davante Adams went off last night. If you had them on your fantasy team or if you were going up against them, what a night those two had. Four touchdowns from Matthew Stafford, actually moved up to sixth on the all-time touchdown passing list. Davante Adams, 195 yards and two touchdowns. Now, you don't want to see people get injured.
5: No.
2: Right? Giants quarterback Jackson Dart went out on the first drive, but it actually helped me and my boys and our fantasy team.
5: Oh, jeez.
2: Because I chalked it this week up as a loss. He only got 1 point, and we ended up winning the week.
5: My father-in-law was in tears. He texted me last night.
2: Yeah, that's a tough one for Giants fans. He could be out for a while. I don't know if it's season ending because he walked off, but still. It was a net. He got hit. Like, he got hit from one. You know when, like, your body goes into that S shape?
5: Yes.
2: You get hit from both sides.
4: Yep.
2: Oh, so nasty.
5: They say it's the meniscus.
2: Yes.
11: Your meniscus. Meniscus.
4: Thanks,
2: all right.
4: Jason.
2: The Sox. This is going to be an interesting week for the Sox, guys. Okay?
11: Hey.
2: All right. Keep going. Let me know when you're ready. Can I go on, though?
5: Yes.
2: All right. The Sox, very interesting week. So we have a four-game lead in the wild card spot. So we're second in the wild card. We got a four-game lead over the White Sox because the Guardians are in first place now in the American League Central. Guardians are coming to town today. Three games. We're going to get these games in. Peyton Tolley's pitching tonight, by the way. Then we get a weekend series against the Cubbies. Who knows with this nor'easter if we're getting this game in? We have no idea.
5: They keep changing it.
4: Yeah.
5: It's going to be like Friday and Saturday going to be really bad. Now it's going to be Friday, Saturday, Sunday. And now there's a possibility it could be into Monday.
2: Could go into Monday. Monday's the off day between the end of the season and the playoffs, which is where makeup games happen. I don't know what's going on. Every team, the two teams are playing, Cleveland, Cubbies, both playoff bound. All right. The Cubbies are fighting with the Padres right now. The Padres want to see them lose. How are we going to get these? What are we doing?
5: And you have to play 162 games.
2: You have to. It's law.
5: So they might have to do like overnight games or something. What if they start a game at 3 o'clock in the morning?
4: God help us.
2: I can just see
4: the
2: Olympics. Do it. I could just see the sports report on Thursday. Sox and the Cubs play at 3:45 a.m. Mm-hmm. Peyton Tolley gets the start. All right, that's sports. I'm Tyler. This is the Chuck Nolan Morning Show. 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
5: 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Let's get you into Brit Floyd. They're going to be at the MGM Music Hall on March 4th. We have your tickets right now waiting for you. Jack! Producer Jack has put together the challenge for today. What do we have?
9: I pulled out the old Nokia.
4: Oh,
9: Rick's
4: nice.
9: Cell phone. Remember those?
2: Mm-hmm. Yeah, I had one.
9: And I've been playing Snake on it for the last 45 minutes.
4: I love it.
5: Of course you
9: instead
5: have.
9: Instead of paying attention to the show. But I also whipped up the ringtone challenge.
5: Ringtone challenge.
9: You just need to guess the artist and the title of the song from the ringtone that you're about to hear.
5: You know what? I took it for a test drive. Danielle got it right away.
2: Right away,
4: immediately.
2: Yeah.
4: This type of game structure I'm very good at.
5: That was impressive.
4: Thank you.
5: Let's see what you guys can do. 877-617-100.7. Classic Rock Challenge for Brit Floyd tickets. Coming up next from ZLX.
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5: This is the part of the show where you show off for your friends. You show your classic rock prowess. I know this music. 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We're playing for tickets for Britt Floyd at the MGM Music Hall on March 4th. Today we have the ringtone challenge that producer Jack put together with using a Nokia phone. Is that like a classic original Nokia?
9: Or they the brick.
4: The brick, yeah. The shoe phone. It's a shoe.
9: Yeah, the thing that you could throw right through a window.
5: What year was that made?
9: Like late 90s, early 2000s. Yes. And it I used to carry one around my high school with a little clip that you didn't wear on your outside. Yes. You clip it to your belt. You instead inverted it and put it in your pocket so you could hide it so your teacher wouldn't take it away from you.
5: Mm. He was that guy.
4: 5110, baby.
5: Wow. So this is going to be interesting. He's taken a classic rock song and made the Nokia ringtone sound like that song. You just have to figure out the name of that song and the artist, and I'm going to sneeze.
4: I lost it.
5: I did too. 877-617-100.7 if you'd like to play. John from Taunton, good morning.
36: Good morning.
5: How you doing today?
36: Pretty good. How about you guys?
5: Good. Yay. All right, here you go. You get the first play of the ringtone challenge. Wow. Wow.
2: I was right.
5: Takes you back.
36: Oasis, Champagne Supernova?
5: No, but appreciate the guess.
2: I guess, though. Danielle got it right away.
5: We're off and running. Mm-hmm. James from Gloucester. How you doing, James?
37: My man, 50 grand. Good. How are you?
5: There he is.
1: Jimmy.
3: Danielle.
4: Hello.
3: Yeah. The one, the only.
5: Mm-hmm. Here we go. What's that song, Jim?
3: Sounds like the guitar solo to Queensryche. It's one of the Operation Mindcrime songs. Sweet Sister Mary. I don't know.
5: That was so specific.
2: Wow.
5: That was very specific.
2: That would be the deepest cut of all time on this show. That great album, too, by the way.
5: What a guess. My God.
2: Yeah.
5: Let's go to Gary and Bourne. Down the Cape.
6: Here.
5: Gary, you pulling Good morning. Boat out of the water? We got a nor'easter coming.
6: How'd you know? That's exactly what I'm doing right now.
5: Oh, it's a serious. Now he's taking the boat out.
2: Mm-hmm. Got him, man.
5: He's not kidding around.
2: Lose that thing.
4: Can't mess around with that.
5: Come on, Gary. What is that?
6: Oof. I'm gonna go with Queensryche, like the last guy, but Jet City Woman.
4: Wow.
5: That's the Queensryche guess.
2: That's the first on the Chuck Nolan Morning Show in a year and a half. Two Queensryche guesses.
5: What is
2: in
5: that?
2: A row. You don't get those every
5: I
2: day.
5: I get used to the Cars guesses, but not the Queensryche ones. That was always the go-to.
2: Jet City Woman, another great song.
4: Yes,
5: Christina from Blackstone. Christina.
7: Hi. Good morning.
4: Hello.
5: Good morning,
2: Christina.
5: Ringtone challenge. Cuts right through everything, doesn't it? Cuts right through.
2: Dude, I know the answer, and I still don't hear it.
7: Is it Hero by Foo Fighters?
5: It is not.
7: My Hero by Foo Fighters?
5: No, it is not.
2: No, it's not Hero or My Hero.
5: Danielle got it first play. First play!
2: Like within 3 seconds.
4: Not even.
5: Bernie from Rockland, this is your chance, my man. What's he doing? What do you think?
8: I don't need you to play it again.
2: Bernard.
5: What are you doing there? Are you eating? What's happening?
8: I'm dropping my kid off at school.
2: Nice.
8: It's Scar Tissue by the Red Hot Chili Peppers.
2: What? Yeah.

0: I still don't hear it.
1: I don't hear it either.
0: I don't hear it at all.
2: The opening riff, man.
3: Yeah,
2: man, it's the riff that plays throughout the whole song.
4: Don't get defensive like Pelosi now, Jack, all right?
2: I'm sorry.
4: Sorry.
2: I'll go back to my corner.
0: That's right.
4: Bernie, congratulations, man. You're going to see Britt Floyd, MGM Music Hall on March 4th. Nice job.
5: Awesome. Thank you.
4: You are welcome. All right, we'll do it again at 8:10. Jack's going to put together another winner for us. Meanwhile.
0: Goddamn right.
4: We got some drama coming up here. Am I the A-hole? On the way from ZLX.

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2: Am I the a-hole?
4: I knew it. I'm surrounded by assholes.
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5: I know you got a lot going on your way to work, a lot weighing heavy on the mind. Heavy is the head that wears the crown. However, we got to help somebody out here. We got to do it together. It's a group effort. Someone's in trouble.
6: Yes.
5: 877-617-100.7. You can call us. You can text us. 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And hit the talk back button and leave us a message that comes right to the studio. All right, Danielle, you're on.
6: Neighbors can be tough sometimes. Neighbors
5: always.
6: With pets can be very tough. One of the folks in my neighborhood just got a new puppy. That's fun for everybody. Yep. Yep. Yep.
5: Stop it. Stop it.
6: So Chris wrote in. She didn't want us to say where she lives. But she said, my neighbor posted that her dog had been hit by a car and needed emergency surgery.
7: Awful.
5: Wow.
7: Damn.
6: So our neighborhood raised almost $5,000 in a span of 2 days. I donated $300 and I shared the fundraiser all over social media. I looked for updates for a couple of days and then I kind of forgot about the whole thing because, you know, the kids are back in school, etc. Life is busy. A couple of weeks after that, I see my neighbor walking a brand new French bulldog puppy that had to have cost a few thousand dollars. So I didn't think anything of it. I stopped her and asked, how was your dog that needed surgery doing? And she said they decided to put the dog down because the surgery would have been even more expensive than the original estimate. And she didn't want to put a 10-year-old dog through that. So basically, it looks like she took the money that we donated to her and bought a new dog. And when I asked her about that, she said, well, people donated because they love my family. It shouldn't matter which dog they help. So I told a few people in the neighborhood because I think people need to know about this. And now she's accusing me of calling her a liar and threatening to sue me for defamation.
5: Litigation.
6: Very aggressive. I have my lawyer on standby. Am I the a-hole for exposing this? Let me. I just want to make a quick point. Just from.
5: Is this going to be a quick point?
6: Yes.
5: It's not.
6: It is.
5: Go ahead.
6: I'm going to say that this woman was already on a list with a couple of breeders. It's very rare that within a couple of weeks, even with the thousands of dollars available, that you can secure a Frenchie puppy.
5: No.
6: You usually have to wait for a new litter if you're going to go through a breed. It's not because I know a bunch of people that have Frenchies. They're not super easy to come by.
5: I know somebody very close to me who was looking for one for a while.
6: Ugh. Oh, that would have been even worse. If you had gotten a Frenchie, I would have had to have disowned her.
5: I didn't want a French Bulldog.
6: I hate Frenchies. They're my least favorite. I hate them.
7: French Bulldogs.
6: Oh, I hate them. I hate them.
5: I can't get past the face.
6: Yeah.
5: Scrunched up face.
6: Wow. Yeah.
7: Wow.
6: No offense to my friends that have them. You know,
5: no, they're wonderful
6: you.
5: Dogs, just, I'm sure.
7: So you need a cute dog is what you're saying.
6: Oh, just, so see, you're acknowledging they're not cute.
7: I didn't say they were or weren't. I'm asking you.
5: I can't believe you insult the
7: audience
5: like that.
7: You have to have
5: so
7: a
5: anyway,
7: dog.
6: There goes the French Bulldog endorsement.
7: Jeez.
5: Getting back to this. Wow, that's such a maneuver. So the money did change hands.
6: Yeah. And like, I completely understand reassessing situation. Because, you know, I mean, I have an older dog, Bella. She's turning 13 this year. If she needed a major surgery at this point, like, I don't know that I would go through with that because I wouldn't want to put her through it. And it's also going to be like 10K.
5: Yep.
6: And it's just like, all right, well, she's kind of nearing the end of things anyway. So let's just be comfortable. But if that's the case, I would have reached out to people and been like, hey, we wound up putting the dog down.
5: Sadly.
6: Thank you. What would you like me to do with the money you donated? Do you want it back? Do you want me to forward it to an animal rescue organization? You'll go buy a puppy.
5: Exactly. You donate it to some animal rescue organization.
6: Bluesbirds.org.
5: In the dog's memory.
6: Right.
5: That would be the right thing
6: exactly.
5: to do.
6: Exactly. And so, I mean, yeah, like they raised $5,000, but I'm sure there was probably a GoFundMe or a fundraising page where she could have posted an update and asked for people to say, hey, like, just FYI, here's what happened. Let me know what you'd like me to do with your donation.
5: Well, I think French Bulldog Mom is an a-hole, but
6: yeah,
5: it's not the question. It's about whether or not Chris is because she blew the whistle on her to all the neighbors that donated. Hey, I think you should know.
6: Yeah.
5: Here's what happened.
6: I mean, they're probably going to find out eventually, but I don't think she's the a-hole for doing that.
5: I don't think so either.
6: This is shady.
5: They should know. It is shady.
6: Yeah.
5: You don't do that.
6: Yeah.
5: You don't do that and stay silent about it.
6: No.
5: Tyler, you're a dog owner.
7: Mm-hmm. This is a tough one because I mean, I get that Chris is pissed.
6: Mm-hmm.
7: I would be pissed too. But when you donate money, it's like, that's it. It's over.
5: It's
7: like,
5: gone.
7: It's gone.
6: It's like, not you your have choice to decide.
7: It's not your choice to decide what gets done with it. You did it out of the goodness of your heart. You did your job. Now, is this lady, if she used this money to go get a puppy, is that an a-hole move? 1,000,000% yes. But you can't be blowing the whistle when you donated money. Like, you donated money. They said, that's it. It's over. Walk away.
6: I don't know that this is akin to donating money to maybe someone who's asking for money at an intersection and having made peace with, well, they say they're going to buy food, but maybe they're going to buy drugs. I don't think it's kind of this, like, yes, I do agree with you. When you donate money, you kind of have to let it go and be like, I'm giving this money away. What's going to happen is going to happen. I just think this is, it was under the guise of getting emergency surgery to save this dog's life.
5: Specifically. So yeah, when you donate thousands of dollars to your favorite television pastor and you find out later that they bought a brand new jet with it, you're not pissed off at that?
7: Oh, absolutely, I'm pissed. But there's nothing you can do about it at that point. You forfeited that money. You knew you were never going to see it again. This is sort of, I think we talked about this once before. We've all been, I think a lot of us have been through this. I know I have, with someone mm-hmm. I know who wanted to borrow money. And like, I'll pay you back. I knew I was never going to see that money. Thousands of dollars. I knew I wasn't going to see it. I've never seen it, and I never will. So, all right, there we go. How about a little Fleetwood Mac, everybody, on CLX?

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0: us a talkback on the free iHeartRadio app. Tyler, you're in the middle of making a point before.
1: Yeah, when you donate money, you let people borrow money. You just have to accept the fact that you're never going to see it again.
2: So, can I borrow $100?
1: Well, that's what I'm saying. Like, if you did, I'd be like, all right, like, I don't expect it back. You have to go into it knowing you're not going to get it back.
0: You wouldn't expect $100 back from Danielle?
1: Probably not, no. Because, let's put it this way, if she's in dire need and she needs that money, there's obviously a problem.
2: He's saying he wouldn't care.
1: That's what I'm saying. That's not a knock on her. I'm just saying, in general, anybody who asks for money probably doesn't have the chance to pay it back. They need that money. This lady, what she did was wrong. There's no question about it. But you can't. What are you going to, like, ratting her out's not going to do you any good. What good does that do? Just makes her look bad. Okay, mission accomplished. If you really have a problem with it, go talk to her privately. Handle it personally.
0: Yeah, but don't you think the other people should know?
2: Mano y mano.
0: Here's what happened.
1: I don't know. I guess I'm just at a point in my life where I don't get involved anymore. Like, I just walk away.
0: I don't believe your whole $100 story there. If I said, hey, Tyler, I need $100, first thing out of your mouth, what the hell you need that for?
1: My first reaction would be like, dude, are you okay? Why do you need $100?
2: I'll give him that.
1: Yeah.
2: And I
1: That's
2: did.
1: The first thing I would say.
2: For the record, I did borrow $20 from Chuck recently. I did pay him back.
1: A different story, though. If you're like, oh, my God, I have no cash on me. There's an ice cream man's here. Can you let me borrow $10? Like, that's a different story.
2: I got a squirrel guy coming.
1: But if you came to me and said, I need, like, $1,500, I'd be like, bro, are you all right? What's going on? Yeah, you can have it, of course, but what's going on? Are you all right?
2: And then we'd say we don't make kiss money.
1: Yeah.
0: Would you give me $1,000?
1: If you really needed it, yeah. But I would also go into it knowing I'll never get it back.
0: Can I have $100,000, please?
1: No. No, because I know how much money you make.
0: Danny from Boston, good morning.
3: Good morning, how are you?
0: Good, how are you?
3: I am doing well, thank you.
0: What do you think, Danny?
3: So, the neighbor, or the lady, isn't the a-hole. So, I had a sister that's perpetually short of cash, asked my father for, to borrow some money to buy a car battery because she had a job interview and this and that. He gave her the money, but she bought a chinchilla with it.
2: A dust bath.
3: So if you're borrowing money from somebody or like you're donating something, like if the plan changes, you have to be able to say like, hey guys, like, sorry, dog didn't make it, but like, this is what happened, because it's the false pretense of like, yep, we're giving our hard-earned money for something that like you're not actually doing the thing with.
0: That's it. I agree with Danny.
2: Mm-hmm.
0: At the very least, the woman with the French bulldog should have sent out an email to everybody explaining it all. But she didn't.
2: No.
1: Yeah, she did. Yeah, nobody did anything right here. I think everybody handled it wrong.
2: Do you think, I'm just as being someone that's been in animal rescue for a long time, and I know the general sentiment out there with a lot of people, do you think it would have been different if she had adopted a dog instead of...
0: Like a rescue dog?
2: Yeah. Like, hey, you know, the dog didn't make it. I don't know that it would have been received the same, because Frenchies are so GD expensive.
0: I bet you're right. She got a designer dog.
2: Yeah.
0: But if she just got some mutt from the shelter.
2: It was like, oh, he was abandoned. It was abused. Feeling. People probably wouldn't have had the same.
1: Well, no. Because a rescue is not going to cost you $5,000. That means she would have pocketed the money.
2: Right. But also, I think people would have been a little bit more reluctant to call her out on it.
1: I think they would have been more reluctant to call her out on it.
0: I don't know. She got $5,000. That's a lot of money.
2: It's
0: a lot of money.
1: My dog cost me like $120.
2: I know.
0: Unless she donated the rest of it to the program that she got the rescue from.
2: Right. But
1: yeah, look, the lady that got the money, she sucks.
2: Yeah.
1: There's no question about it.
0: Yeah.
1: But you donated money. You just got to walk away and forget about it. Nothing you can do about it at that point.
0: Joyce from Danvers, good morning.
4: Hi. Danielle and everybody, I met you guys at the party the other night.
2: Yes, Joyce.
0: Thanks for coming.
2: Hi.
1: I remember you, Joyce.
4: Yeah, I had to put my cat down Sunday.
2: I'm so sorry, Joyce.
4: And her name was Sadie. And her situation was worse than what we thought. And but as far as this goes, it costs so much money to take care of your pets and everything. And I just think it's horrible that someone would just go out and forget about their animal that's hurt and go out and just get a new one and forget about the poor thing that was hurt. And if the dog had a good chance of living and everything, I think she was terrible to do what she did. That's just my thought.
0: Tyler?

0: nothing to say.
1: No.
0: I feel bad for Joyce. That's terrible.
1: Oh, it's awful. It's
2: so
1: awful.
2: Sad.
1: I think, you know, if you missed the original part of the story, the dog that was hit by the car was 10 years old. The owner said that they wound up euthanizing because they didn't want to put the dog through the surgery at that age. And also the estimate, the surgery would have been significantly more expensive than the estimate for which they had already raised. I'm guessing it was probably a 10K surgery. Easy.
3: Oh, right? Without a doubt.
1: Yeah. So, you know, you're spending $2,000 walking in the door.
2: Yeah.
1: So, you know, I understand that part of it because when you have pets that are older or have other health issues, sometimes it's just not worth the risk of putting them through all that, especially if there's an extended recovery, like if there was a leg issue, if they had to do an amputation or a significantly broken bone that's going to require months of physical therapy.
2: It's a lot.
1: It's a lot. Yeah. It's a lot. So I want to give the original owner a little credit, you know, and just say, I don't think she just said, oh, my dog got hit by a car, I'm putting it down. I don't think it was that.
2: Yeah, but the lack of communication is just, that's heartless.
1: Oh, I'd be horrified. That's heartless. Could never do something like that. People donate $5,000 in this economy?
2: I know.
1: In this economy?
0: Yeah.
2: And Tyler, you've had a couple of moments to formulate a thought after we talked to Joyce. Do you have anything to say?
0: No, I'm sticking with what I said before. Everybody in this situation just sucks. They all do.
1: Yeah.
0: But, again, you donate money, you walk away.
2: You walk away.
4: Here we go again. Once again, Tyler, you are wrong. Son, you are wrong. That is absolute fraud going on. You already had it planned. You're putting the dog down, and you wanted other people to buy you a new dog. Yeah, that is fraud. You are an a-hole. Have a nice day.
0: I agree. Like, yeah, it is fraud. But there's nothing you can do about it at that point. It's like, it's over.
2: Yeah, but you could...
0: What are you going to do, get her arrested?
2: No, but you can make sure everybody who donated the money has the information.
1: Is aware.
2: Here's what actually happened with that money.
0: And what do you do with that information? You can't. What are you going to get her arrested? She didn't do anything, illegal.
2: No, but you have a right to know.
1: Some people may go back to her and say, "Hey, you know, I donated for the purpose of your now deceased dog having surgery. I'd like the money back."
0: Okay, and then what? There's nothing you can do. You're walking away no matter what.
2: But at least you had your say.
0: Does that make you feel better?
2: Yes.
0: Okay.
2: It does.
0: No, it's not going to do anything for you. Instead, it's not getting your money back.
2: Would you rather not know at all?
0: You know what? You really want it? You want the money back? Go handle it like a man. Go talk to her in person. That's what you got to do.
4: Like a man.
0: Yeah.
2: Like a man.
0: Go knock on the door.
1: Oh, the car.
0: Let me in.
2: Yeah, but I wouldn't know unless Chris told me.
1: Right.
2: I wouldn't know.
1: But they probably, they would have figured it out eventually.
0: Everybody's going to figure it out when she's walking around with a brand new dog in the neighborhood.
1: Ugh, Frenchies.
0: Yeah, look, that lady sucks. There's nothing about it. But you donated money. You got to walk away. There's nothing.
5: But Tyler, you're donating money under the guise that someone's being transparent about something. My dog needs surgery. Oh, that stinks. Here you go. But then to turn around and go buy a new puppy, she's absolutely not the a-hole. She should have ratted her out. That's a dirtbag move.
2: Dirtbag.
5: The mother with the French bulldog is the a-hole times two.
2: She's walking the brand new dog around the neighborhood. It's got a little red bow on it, you know, like showing it off. Mm-hmm. Look at me.
0: I don't disagree with that at all. But again, I let a friend borrow money knowing I was never going to get it back. So according to this guy, you donated money under the assumption that it was going to be done. The money was going to be used for something specific.
2: Yes.
0: Well, I donated. I let someone borrow money and was told I would get it back knowing I wouldn't. You just have to understand, like, the reality of a situation.
2: But there's also an emotional attachment to a dog who's suffering.
1: Yes.
0: Oh, yeah, that's... Yeah, look, this lady sucks. She's a fraudulent a-hole. There's no doubt about it. You gave the money. Walk away.
6: Yeah, okay. So this person is definitely not the a-hole. The woman who redistributed the money, absolutely. She should have gone out and done an update, as was stated. I'm at a point in my life where I don't suffer fools very well at all. So I would definitely have called her out, at least to her, if not, probably not to the neighbors first, but you know, if she refused to fess up, then yeah, she's fine.
2: Yeah. I would call her out. You want to get her walking the dog?
0: You want to get her back? Maybe the lady with the bulldog wakes up the next morning with 4 flat tires.
2: Oh, wow. Jeez.
7: She's not an a-hole. The lady's a scam artist. You cannot get a puppy that fast.
2: She's a scam artist.
1: You can't. She definitely was on a list before him. We even had somebody who breeds Goldens chime in about that on the text line that says, like, these puppies are gone well before.
2: That was pre-planned.
1: Pre-planned.
2: Are you saying she threw the dog in front of the car? Is that what you're saying?
1: No, oh, but I'm guessing it was probably just sadly fortuitous timing where she's like, well, you know, we got the notification that they have a puppy available. We're not going to do this, whatever. 508 texter, though, brings up a very good point. Tyler has a point. I'm not sure what they're talking about there, but pretty sure GoFundMe money has to go towards what you set it up for. And that is in GoFundMe. I don't know whether they used a fundraising platform for this or whether they were like, hey, here's my Venmo or my Cash App, whatever. But organizers of GoFundMe campaigns must use the funds strictly for what was described in the campaign. Otherwise, the money has to go back. So that's another layer of fraud.
2: Do you think they actually follow up on every GoFundMe?
1: If somebody complains, probably, yeah, because it's a violation of their TOS.
2: Hmm.
1: So... 617 texter, I agree with Tyler that once you donate the money, it's gone. However, this is your neighbor. How else is she going to deceive you in the future? Any other foundation you donate money to, if you found out it was bogus, you would complain about it. Why is this any different?
2: Okay.
0: You just don't donate anymore. You walk away.
2: So you're done making donations from that
0: if
2: point
0: I
2: on.
0: Was, if I donated to a fraudulent company or a fraudulent charity, I would just never, obviously I'm not donating to them again.
2: To them, yeah.
0: It's over. You walk away.
1: I'm reporting them to the IRS.
2: I don't know.
0: Look, I'm not a millionaire. It's not like I'm donating hundreds of thousands of dollars. Right. I give to the Jimmy Fund multiple times a year. I'll give $100 here, $200 there. But like, if I found out they were doing something fraudulent with it, I mean, it's not like I donated millions of dollars. You just walk away. You go, all right, well, I got screwed. It happens.
1: 508 texter, the lady shouldn't have taken the money to begin with. She probably already knew she was putting the dog down. This is a good one. 774 text. God, what an absolute a-hole this woman is. It's just like that Seinfeld episode when John Lovitz's character lied about having cancer to get the toupee from Jerry, and the same guy took George's parking spot away.
0: I remember that.
2: I don't know if we have time for another caller because it says here that Dave from Hull agrees with Tyler. So I think we got to move on.
1: Yeah,
0: Dave.
1: We're up against the clock, as they say,
2: I think,
1: in the biz.
2: Yeah,
0: David, he's a nice guy.
1: You don't know that.
0: This is a listener. No.
2: Yeah.
0: You have to be nice. You have to take them.
2: Yeah, but
0: them
2: we have tickets coming up for Britt Floyd.
0: That's all right.
2: I want to get
0: David
2: to
0: has
2: that.
0: A point he needs to make.
1: Oh, phones are down.
2: David, do you have a point to make?
8: I changed my mind. I don't agree.
0: Oh, you bastard.
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4: Well, you know, yesterday I was taking a look at flight radar, as I do quite often, and I couldn't help but notice all these planes.
2: Really?
4: I know, shocking, shocking. Got a great shot of a Lufthansa A380 that's on my Instagram story and on my Twitter feed if you want to check it out.
5: When we were together yesterday afternoon, there was an American flag flapping, and I said, wow, look at the plane up there. Immediately out comes the phone to get a shot of the plane flying above the flapping American flag. Who does that?
4: America. If, yeah, me, that's who. So I noticed there were a lot of planes lined up kind of on the outskirts of the runways. I was like, what's happening here? And then, boop, the news story comes up in my feed about the ground stop that happened at several different airports. So a central circuit, this is such a bad domino effect. Central circuit fails in Philadelphia. And then air traffic controllers discovered that the backup fiber optic line that they use when that circuit fails had been severed when construction crews in New Jersey dug it up and cut it by accident.
2: Hey, Bobby, cut that pipe. It's old.
4: So I think Newark, JFK, Philadelphia, not sure if LaGuardia was affected. I would assume so because it's in that kind of general area. More than 400 flights in and out of Logan were delayed yesterday. Dozens were canceled. And then you had all the international diversions. So you had...
5: Oh my God.
4: You had people coming in from Paris, Frankfurt, I forget the other places I looked at, but they're just sitting out on the tarmac on the plane, probably waiting to see if they can continue on to Newark or JFK.
5: For hours.
4: Hours.
5: And once you're on the tarmac, you cannot get up. If you've several sodas or adult beverages on the flight.
4: Sit down. Fasten seatbelt signs on.
5: Yeah, but I have to go.
4: Nope. So you're going to have to stay in your seat.
5: Have you ever seen that where people are like, I really have to go? No, you can't get out. And they're just like, I'm going.
4: I've been fortunate in all the travel I've done to really only have a significant, like sitting out on the runway for 2 hours kind of deal, landing someplace because you either couldn't get a gate or there was weather or other diversions. So I've not had to sit through that for very long, thankfully. But I do remember on that flight, a couple of people were basically like, listen, I'm getting up. There's nothing you can do about it. I can't sit here for another hour. I have to go to the bathroom.
5: Yeah.
4: And they were like, all right,
5: there's nothing
4: we'll make
5: they
4: it
5: can
4: quick.
5: Do.
4: There's nothing they can do about it.
5: I had
4: make
5: to
4: people
5: sit
4: pee
5: on...
4: in a cup.
5: I know. We had a West Coast flight leaving Logan. We sat at Logan on the plane for 3 hours with a 5-hour flight ahead of us. I was out of my mind.
4: Yeah. That's it. Well, when I was coming back last fall from Colorado, when I left Gunnison, I was like, this is great. I'm going to have like a few hours in Denver, plenty of time to go to the lounge, do all my stuff. And then they were like, well, we will often be on a ground stop for air traffic hold. They held us in Gunnison for 2 hours. And then I famously barely made my connection when I was waving from the window in Denver to get the captain to open the plane back up to let me down, which he did.
5: So embarrassing.
4: You know what? But I didn't have to sit in the Denver airport for another 8 hours. So no regrets. As they say, a man was seriously injured after police say he detonated an explosive device strapped around his neck near a Charlestown firehouse early yesterday. Officers said the man was rambling about the illegal and wrongful persecution of witches, many conspiracy theories about the U.S. government, and not wanting to go back to the hospital. So he was threatening to set off explosives hidden inside a pill case that was around his neck. Police fired beanbag and impact rounds to try to take the guy out, but he detonated the device before officers took him into custody with the help from a canine. Good dog. But it seems like he, from what I read in the story and kind of pieced together here, it doesn't sound like he fashioned the device correctly.
5: Mm-hmm.
4: So it didn't, it worked, but it didn't, it
5: but
4: wasn't
5: it didn't blow his head
4: a rousing
5: off.
4: Success. Correct. Which probably benefited him in the end, still being alive. So he's now facing explosive charges. Investigators are searching his van and his house. I mean, how many times do we joke about vans?
5: It's a windowless van, isn't
4: right?
5: it?
4: Or it's got the purple blacked out one. I'm like, somebody's either getting assaulted, kidnapped, or drugged in there.
5: Well, they spray painted free candy on the side of it.
4: Listen, the only thing that's not getting me in a van, if it says free puppies, I'm running the other way. Lynn police investigating after a large group of teens reportedly took over a McDonald's on Boston Street and assaulted an employee. If you're not familiar with this stretch of Boston Street and Lynn, it's where all the fast food joints are. So you've got McDonald's, you've got Wendy's, you've got the BK Lounge, you've got Popeyes, you've got a few other places down there. Very popular late night spot after people leave the bars. Those drive-thrus are always spilling out onto Boston Street. But this happened Friday night. There's a football stadium right behind Boston Street. So after the football game, they're saying anywhere from 40 to 75 teenagers took over this McDonald's. They were behind the counter. They're throwing stuff. And there's videos all over social media because kids are idiots. Because we got to post everything.
5: Plus the security cameras at McDonald's. So it's just a matter of time before they get the phone call.
4: Yes.
5: Come in and see us.
4: Yeah. Hey, Johnny, we need you to come down to the principal's office. The Lynn PD is waiting to talk to you.
5: Yeah.
4: They saw you on their flock cameras. Police are working to identify the people involved. Additional charges may follow. Walmart has announced it's recalling two lots of Better Goods authentic Italian lemon Alfredo fettuccine sold nationwide because of possible listeria contamination. That frozen pasta, of which Tyler has seven bags, comes in a 22-ounce yellow bag with a couple of different lot numbers. The expiration dates are September 19th or 20th of next year. No illnesses have been reported, but customers should return the product to Walmart for a full refund. Listeria can cause serious illness, particularly in pregnant women, older adults, and anyone with a weakened immune system.
5: Oh, that's disappointing, Tyler. I know you're looking forward to this weekend.
6: Apologize right now.
5: It was going to be a big storm weekend. You're going to enjoy that with a 2-liter bottle of Mountain Dew.
6: Apologize right now.
4: Nope.
6: You know I would never. You just insinuated I would eat frozen Italian food.
4: You have two jars of ragu in that.
6: Apologize right now.
5: I could see you eating that.
6: Not with a gun to my head.
5: I could see you eating right out of the bag with a plastic spork.
4: No, because it's the frozen kind, so they have the little rectangular sauce pellets that you have to melt in the pan.
5: Just chop it away.
4: Oh, God.
6: Gross. Kentucky, real desperate to eat that crap.
4: And you'd starve before you would.
6: I would. I would absolutely, yeah.
4: No way you're doing that.
6: I'd be Matthew McConaughey in Dallas Buyers Club.
4: Jeez. Oh, that just went to the complete extreme. But a Kentucky man who won a $167.3 million Powerball jackpot last year has been arrested again. This time on a public intoxication charge. And we covered this last year when this guy was arrested as well. James Farthing is his name. He's got a very identifiable face. So when I saw the mugshot, I thought maybe it was an old story. And it turns out our buddy James is in trouble again. So early Sunday morning, cops get a call about a car running in a Walmart parking lot. So they go over. They're doing the cop knock, banging on the windows. Takes several minutes for them to wake him up. And then, of course, he showed clear signs of intoxication. So he has faced several legal problems since winning that Powerball jackpot, including allegations involving domestic violence and leaving the scene of a crash. But like you said, the last download, guy didn't change his lifestyle at all. He's just out there ripping Bud Lights at the local bar, doing his thing, running through the money.
7: I've been drinking again.
5: I mean, he's pissing people off, I'm sure, all around him.
4: Yeah.
5: And they're all like, he's got millions of dollars. That's dangerous.
4: You know Farthing? You know he won Powerball? What?
5: Yeah.
4: I'm going to go ask him for some money.
5: We should take him.
4: We should take him down. I'm going to get that money. He's on the loan with Cousin Eddie. White shark was spotted attacking a seal off the coast of Nantucket. Footage captured the shark thrashing in the water as it targeted the seal near the island. Shark experts say the seal-rich waters around the Cape and Islands continue to attract great whites into the fall. But, you know, lucky for us, it is fall now. Summer's over, so.
5: The video of that was...
4: Oh, yeah.
5: The shark is dragging it back and forth across the beach like a tea bag.
4: Poor baby.
5: Just painting the water.
4: Mm-hmm. Like, beachgoers.
5: So cool to see.
4: Beachgoers are advised to remain aware of their surroundings and avoid swimming in groups near seals. Finally, a Washington state man is accused of spray painting lives harmed here across the exterior of Brockton District Court early yesterday. Police say 62-year-old Andrew Steele called officers himself and waited outside the courthouse to be arrested. Now, I have known some people in my life who have waited years to get revenge on people. They've blown up their entire lives to get revenge on someone who wronged them in the past, the distant past. This guy reportedly blamed Brockton District Court for a divorce case more than 20 years ago that he claims ruined his career as a builder.
5: 20 years ago.
4: So he's got, as they say, an axe to grind. Court documents show he was also involved in a vandalism incident there in 2009.
5: Oh, my God.
4: And then again in 2023. I'm going to say, Mr. Steele, you might want to let this go.
5: This guy should be out drinking with a Powerball winner. They'd get along
4: Seriously.
5: Well.
4: He's now being held on $5,000 bail and was ordered to undergo a psychiatric evaluation. Riddle me this. Last hour, I told you it was 56 degrees and it felt like 50. It's now 57 degrees, but feels like 49.
5: Oh.
4: So we're widening the gap, as they say. We'll see a high of 64 later today. It'll be cloudy right on through noon. Then we'll see a window of sun till it gets cloudy again until around 4 p.m., high of 64. I'm Danielle. That's your download.
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6: All right, so no update yet on Patriots guard Mike Onwenu after the game. He said he had a broken ankle. There's rumors going around he's got a broken ankle. I don't know.
5: It's a broken ankle.
6: We don't know.
5: Just say what it is.
6: We don't know, though.
2: Why?
6: Yesterday, Mike Vrabel wouldn't confirm anything, and he said, I don't think he'll be available in the short term, so I wouldn't anticipate him being out there in the next few weeks. Who knows? We got to wait and see. Monday Night Football last night, Rams and Giants in L.A. Very important game for your boy, Tyler, because we were on the brink. My fantasy football team, which is a big team in a big league that costs money.
5: Why is he talking about this?
6: We were on the brink of going, because it's a slow sports day. We were on the brink of going 0-2, but Jackson Dart, don't wish anybody any harm. Hopefully he's back out there soon. But him going out in that first series saved us. We won by 2 points.
5: So you were happy that happened?
6: I mean, you know, as long as he's okay after that, yeah.
5: The guy screwed up his meniscus.
6: As long as he's okay after that, we'll see. Rams win 28-6. The big significant actual sports-related thing that happened was Matthew Stafford passed Philip Rivers, and he's now sixth on the all-time list for passing touchdowns. Congratulations to him. The Sox start their last six games of the season tonight at Fenway, 6:45 start against the Cleveland Guardians. Peyton Tolley on the hill, and then we have a weekend series with the Cubs, which who knows what the hell is going to happen with this. With this nor'easter coming in, we got games we got to play. They have to finish all these games. Cleveland, Cubbies, Sox, all in contention. Everybody's playoff bound. We need answers. We need finals. Mm-hmm.
5: They may have to play that game in Binghamton, New York.
6: Hey, maybe you can go see your
4: You going? You can go see Big Dave?
6: Go. Speaking of the Cubs, Alex Bregman, our old friend, in case you missed it, on Sunday, he got hit in the face with a foul ball while he was standing in the on-deck circle. He actually was not in the on-deck circle. He was behind the plate. I don't know what he was standing over there for. Turns out he's got multiple facial fractures. We saw the picture on Instagram. Modern. His face is jacked up.
5: Oh, God, it just looks like hamburger.
4: Not great, Bob.
6: Eye is closed. No surgery. He says he's going to try and make it back for the playoffs. Good luck. All right, that's sports. I'm Tyler. This is the Chuck Nolan Morning Show. Listen to us on the iHeartRadio app. Smash that contest tab and enter to win a trip to see Metallica in Vancouver with exclusive access to the Snake Pit. We got to thank our good friends over at Q Prime for that one.
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9: Britt Floyd is coming to the MGM Music Hall March 4th. We got your tickets right now for the Classic Rock Challenge. 877-617-100.7 if you'd like to get in there and mix it up a little bit. This time around, the old In-N-Out. Jack has taken a song. He has taken the beginning of it and the ending of the song. From that, you must figure out what is the name of the song and the title of the artist, the group or artist that does it as well. But you have to get it exactly.
10: Full title. Okay. Full title, full artist, full title.
9: I was trying to get to that, yeah.
11: Full nude.
9: That's exactly what it is. Now that we're clear on the rules,
10: right.
9: We haven't heard from our friend Drunk Rob in a while.
11: Oh, buddy.
9: How you doing, Rob?
12: Yeah, I'm all right.
9: All right.
11: Crushing it.
9: There you go. All right, you ready to go?
12: Yeah, go for it.
9: The In and Out Challenge. Oh, come on!
11: Let's go.
9: Come on, Jack!
10: Too easy. Too
13: Look,
10: easy.
13: I thought it was hard.
11: That's what she said.
10: Jeez.
12: What do you can you play it again?
9: I can play it for you again, sure. You're the first player. Mm-hmm. Why not? Come on, Rob, come on. You want to take a swig of something while I play it a third time? All right.
12: I was supposed to say no rain, but no.
9: I have no idea what he said. But
11: not rain by Blind Melon.
9: Thank you.
14: Take care of yourself there, Rob.
11: Yeah.
9: Frank from Tewksbury. Frank, let me tell you something, Frank.
15: Frankie.
16: Hey.
9: I'm going to play it for you again. Here we go. Frank, you know that's easy. You know it is. Frank?
11: Damn it, Frank.
16: But Don't Come Around Here No More by Tom Petty.
9: That's not bad.
14: That's not a bad guess.
9: That's not a bad guess.
11: Not bad at all.
14: I can hear that.
9: Yep.
14: I get where he's coming from.
9: Mm-hmm. Mm-hmm. But it's not.
14: 1,000% wrong.
9: Mark. Mark from Blackstone. Hello. Good morning, Mark.
17: Yes. How
9: are
17: you doing?
9: Old In-N-Out. Mm-hmm. What is that?
17: Yes, it's everything. Every little thing she does is magic by the Police.
10: There we go.
11: Well,
9: all right. I thought you were going to stumble at the finish line there, but you got it. Every little thing she does is magic by the Police. Correct.
17: Thanks.
9: Mark, you're going to see Britt Floyd at MGM Music Hall on March 4th. Congratulations. Well done.
17: Oh, that sounds awesome.
9: Yeah, that's going to be an awesome night. Are you kidding me? We got the check-in with Chuck coming up here. It's going to be tasty. You know what I did?

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3: All right, huddle up, huddle up. 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
5: You just hate that I put ketchup on a hot dog.
4: Yeah.
5: Which makes no sense. I'm one of millions of people that do it.
3: Yes, millions of people under the age of 8.
4: I don't understand the hate. I've played into it. I don't get the hate.
5: Yeah.
4: You want ketchup on your hot dog? Who gives a crap?
5: Exactly.
4: This because purist nonsense is
5: she just
4: weird.
5: Ate a muffin.
3: It's not
5: and
3: a purist thing. It's a grown up thing. That's a child thing. It's to put
4: ketchup
3: on a hot
4: on
3: dog.
4: Eggs?
3: No.
5: I do.
3: You put ketchup on eggs?
5: Absolutely. Yeah.
3: That doesn't go together.
5: Sure they do. She just ate a muffin and didn't eat the top of it. Why didn't you bust her balls?
4: Because he's seen me eat bacon. He's
3: the way she strips bacon.
5: You nibble on it like a rat.
4: Well, I can't do the gristle. If it's not super crispy all the way through, I can't do the fat strings that get stuck in my teeth.
3: She takes a strand of bacon. It's bizarre.
4: Listen,
3: it's like a serial killer.
4: I have
5: textureism. Okay, peels it off and it looks like shoelaces.
4: Yeah.
3: After the age of 8, you put mustard, relish, and hopefully fresh chopped onions on a hot dog.
5: You can do whatever you want. Yeah, I put ketchup and mustard and occasionally relish.
3: Jeez.
5: Yeah. Mm.
3: You put ketchup on your fish sticks on Fridays?
5: You know what? If they're... If
4: they're
5: calls,
4: Gordons.
5: Yeah, I was going to say, I couldn't think of the brand.
3: I used to do that.
4: The guy in the raincoat, and I don't mean a penis.
3: All right, so we want to know, what is your most unhinged food combination? And it doesn't have to be something that you eat, although that would be great. Maybe it's something a friend of yours eats, you've seen. Maybe you're at a restaurant, somebody does this, or a fast food place. What are they doing? Whoa, what are they mixing there? What is the most unhinged food combo? And I was trying to think of mine. I don't really have a lot of crazy ones. I mean, I used to take like French fries and dip them in the milkshake kind of a thing. Get the salt sweet thing going.
4: Ugh, like that.
3: Are you serious?
4: Yeah.
5: Really okay, so
4: I get it. I get where you're coming from. Just texture-wise, French fries and like a Frosty or a milkshake can't do it.
3: Dip it in and then you eat the French fries.
5: So next time you go to like Friendly's or something, go, can I get a banana split with some potatoes? I mean, who does that?
3: Nobody does that.
5: Exactly.
4: Stoners.
3: It doesn't make any sense.
5: Exactly. You just dip.
3: Could I get some potatoes, please? Raw.
5: Can I get the banana split with potatoes in the middle?
4: You know, it's not often that Tyler makes a really great spot-on analogy, but I have to give him credit for that one.
3: With what?
4: The ice cream and the potatoes. That was actually a very good analogy.
3: No, you're not going to say potatoes. You say, could I get a side of fries?
4: Right, but even if you get home, like, if you're thinking about a fried potato, a home fry is fried. So you're gonna put that in with a banana split? It's the same thing as putting the French fries in the milkshake. I gotta give it to you. I gotta give you credit, buddy.
3: I'm not giving a bowl of ice cream or a sundae. I'm gonna jam French fries into that. It's a shake,
5: did you not?
3: The viscosity of it is conducive.
4: I'll give you viscosity
3: to dipping and pulling some of the shake out with it, like you're checking the oil in your vehicle.
5: Was I just on another show 2 minutes ago, or did you not say that you dip French fries in ice cream
3: in a shake?
4: In a shake.
5: Whatever. That's the ice cream form. It's a dairy thing.
4: It's just thinned out ice cream.
3: It's thinned out ice cream.
5: Exactly.
4: Right.
3: It's not ice cream.
4: So his point is valid.
5: Would you order a sundae with potatoes?
4: Anyway.
6: Do you like hot fudge sundaes?
7: Chuck, I'm right there with you, man. I love the fries and the shake.
3: Thank you. Thank you, producer Jack.
4: You getting your little coupon booklet with the Frosties for Halloween? Five for a buck?
3: Love the Frosties. So good. Mm. What is your most unhinged food combo? That's not going to be mine. It's one I've always wanted to try just out of curiosity that I hear so many people do. Coke and milk.
4: What are you, Laverne?
5: Yeah, Laverne.
4: Pepsi and milk?
5: What is that?
4: Get out of here. Like, I'll do a dirty soda with, like, coconut cream or the creamer, but not
3: cream.
4: With milk.
3: Cream. I just want to see what it tastes like.
4: All right. But then you have to drink the whole thing because you're not going to waste it.
5: Garbage. That's what it tastes like.
3: It's like Rhode Island coffee milk.
5: That's fantastic.
3: Stop.
5: Oh, coffee milk.
4: I've
5: awesome.
4: Asked you this before. I feel like there's a dividing line here. Is coffee milk and a cabinet the same thing, or are those
5: no,
4: two different things?
5: Two completely
4: what's
5: different.
4: The difference? What's
5: a
4: the
5: cabinet
4: difference?
5: Is basically like a fribble.
4: Okay. Okay. Gotcha. Yeah. Gotcha.
5: It's just a different name.
4: All right.
5: Coffee milk is actual milk with coffee syrup. okay. coffee flavored syrup.
3: Oh, how could you do that?
5: You go to any grocery store in Rhode Island, you get Autocrat coffee
4: Autocrat,
5: syrup.
4: Right? That's the one.
3: Do kids drink it?
5: That's all we drink. I drank
3: as
5: it all the
3: kid.
5: Time. Oh, constantly.
3: Just getting jacked up on caffeine and sugar as
5: there's
3: a child.
5: New York Systems joints in Rhode Island right now where you get those famous hot wiener hot dogs.
4: Yeah.
5: And you can get it. People will get hot wieners and a coffee milk with fries.
3: So you're a grown-ass man getting a hot wiener with ketchup on it and coffee milk.
4: No, get out of here.
5: Hot wieners don't have ketchup on it.
4: No, they don't have that.
5: Meat sauce, onions, mustard.
3: You're taking up a lot of time in this segment, okay?
5: You're
3: taking
5: coming
3: up
5: to me
3: a
5: with
3: lot
5: this
3: of time.
5: It's not my fault.
4: I can't listen.
3: Did you say yours?
4: No, I haven't said mine yet. So I don't really do a lot of weird food combos except when I'm, we'll say, taking part in a recreational activity that may involve some plant matter.
3: Oh.
4: Okay.
3: What, and are you talking about gardening or?
4: No. Rick James, bitch. So, as I am a texture person, as we've mentioned 9 million times in the last 10 minutes, I like a combination of chewy, crunchy, and then the flavor, salty, sweet, all those things. So I make what's called a snacky bowl.
3: Snacky bowl.
4: Snacky bowl. And it will be a mixture of something like Takis, the Fuegos, the regular purple one, not the blue one or anything like that. And they have to be Takis proper. The Trader Joe's healthy Takis are also very good. Haribo gummy bears, but they have to be a little stale.
5: Oh, God.
4: Maybe something with a little chocolate in it. Maybe a Kit Kat or a Oreo cookie or some semblance of something.
3: There's
4: with
3: no
4: chocolate
3: way
4: in it.
3: You eat this. There's no way.
4: Oh, I do.
3: I'll
4: mix it all together in a bowl, and I'm just sitting there snacking away in bed.
3: I don't care how Rick James you are. There's no way you're doing it. Do you love me,
5: Mary Jane? Are you sure you're not a heroin addict? Who eats this?
4: I know people who have unfortunately dealt with that problem. They tend not to really snack a lot. So,
3: okay.
4: All right, really
3: Tyler.
4: A great parallel comparison.
3: Before
4: guy.
3: We get to
1: have
3: your...
1: you tried the lasagna? That's my favorite.
4: Yeah.
3: Jonathan from Lawrence, what is your most unhinged food combo?
2: Okay, you guys are sitting down, right?
4: Yep. Yes.
5: Come on, man.
2: I had a relative who swore by spaghetti and red sauce on a sandwich with peanut butter.
3: Wow. I don't see that at all.
5: A sandwich?
4: Again?
2: That's bizarre.
3: Cold spaghetti on a sandwich with peanut butter?
2: With spaghetti had to have red sauce.
3: With the red sauce.
2: Exactly. Thank you. You made my point.
4: Yes.
3: Thank you, John.
4: No, I don't. I mean, I'd like to see anybody besides that person defend that.
5: I don't get. Who, why would you even think of something like
3: that?
5: Yeah,
3: why would you even try that? Why would you think, I have an idea. I'm not going to use jelly or fluff. I'm going to use spaghetti. With sauce.
4: Pregnant people that would eat that.
3: Isn't it falling out all over you, too?
4: You would think.
5: Why would you want to eat spaghetti in a sandwich? Spaghetti is already dough.
4: Oh, people do that all the time.
5: You put
3: spaghetti
5: dough on
3: sandwich?
5: Dough.
4: Yeah.
5: Oh, you put dough on dough.
3: Say dough on dough again.
5: It's dough on dough.
3: Say dough, a female deer. Go ahead.
8: Oh, I wanted to so badly and I didn't.
4: It's just a carb explosion.
3: Aaron from Windham, New Hampshire. Give us your most unhinged food combo.
9: Good morning, y'all. It's got to be DeMoula's store brand cottage cheese, not the low fat, with Frank's hot sauce on it. Just like right before I go to bed, that's what I'll have. And it's awesome.
5: Before bed? At what time do you have the diarrhea in the middle of the night? Oh.
4: Not the good culture, not the Daisy, the DeMoula's.
3: The DeMoula's. It's got to be the DeMoula's.
4: It's got to be Market Basket.
3: Are you a single man by any chance, Aaron?
9: No, sir, I'm married. No, their curds are awesome.
4: Really? All right. Good to know.
9: Yeah, so it's very creamy, right? And then it's just a natural milk flavor, and then the Frank's hot sauce is introduced in there, and it's just that real tanginess with the cream. Oh, please. It's
3: God. He's eating that in bed watching SportsCenter.
4: He literally puts that S on everything.
3: God. Playing with the curds and whey. Anyway,
5: that's not putting it on everything. Because my answer,
3: yes.
5: Well, it's really two things. One, we've talked about on the air before. The girl that sat behind me in second grade, she used her sandwiches for lunch at least 4 days a week were olives and mayonnaise, black olives and mayonnaise.
4: Nasty.
3: That's it.
5: On bread, on Wonder Bread
3: as a sandwich.
5: It's disgusting, and it smelled too. But the worst one was my uncle, who used to put hot sauce on ice cream.
4: I actually don't hate that.
3: I do.
4: Oh. I don't hate it.
3: That's not salt sweet. That's sweet and way out there.
5: He was one of those guys who put it on. Literally, he would put that S on everything. Literally everything. And we would joke it one day, me and my cousin. We were like, you won't put it on ice cream, because we were all eating ice cream. And he did. And then he kept doing it. For years he did it. Like, he actually dug it. I was like, oh.
4: So Cinnamon Toast Crunch came out with a limited edition. It was like Fuego, and it was almost like a Mexican hot chocolate inspired kind of thing. But it was hot Cinnamon Toast Crunch. So it would be like Fireball candy with Cinnamon Toast Crunch.
3: For breakfast.
4: Initially, I got it thinking I'll make like a Rice Krispie treat type thing with marshmallows, and we'll put a little cannabis on it. But then one time I was feeling peckish, and I was like, let's try it with milk and see. I thought it would be gross. It was delicious.
3: You liked it.
4: It was really good. Like they only sold it in like the little bags. They didn't sell it in a box, and I wish I had bought more. It's tremendous.
3: Margaret in the car, you have to be Irish.
10: I am, and I'm from Worcester too, Chuck.
3: Yes!
5: There you go, the city of the seven hills.
3: All right, here we go. Make us proud. What is your most unhinged food combination?
10: Growing up, standard, you know, weeknight dinner, shepherd's pie with ketchup.
3: Ketchup.
5: Wow. I don't think that's absolutely disgusting at all.
10: Disgusting,
5: because
10: I still eat it that way.
5: I can see that.
3: Shepherd's pie with ketchup?
5: It's meat and potatoes. It's a hamburger.
10: Yep.
4: Right, exactly.
10: Yep.
3: I don't know.
10: My other ketchup thing is Kraft macaroni and cheese with ketchup, and I still eat it that way. Not that I eat Kraft macaroni and cheese a lot anymore, but...
3: If you do the Kraft macaroni and cheese with ketchup, do you just put it on top, or do you mix it? Do you mix it up?
10: I mix it in.
3: Yes!
10: I put it on top and mix it all together.
3: Yes! That's what I'm talking about.
5: I'm not mad at either one of those. I might actually try it.
3: Stop.
5: Yeah.
3: What? Just the color of Kraft macaroni and cheese with ketchup mixed in.
4: And the texture of the noodles. Can I ask you a question? Why do people like elbow macaroni? It's so slimy and disgusting.
5: Oh, that's great.
4: No problem. Why are we not switching to cavatappi with the lines? Elbow macaroni is an affront to society. It should be banned. Yes, it is.
3: I've never heard anybody in my life say that.
4: Oh, it's awful.
5: This is the woman who eats her steak well done.
4: I mean, don't eat steak well done. It's a little over medium, and it comes out perfect.
3: It's burned.
4: It's not burned.
3: It's what is your most unhinged food combination? 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
11: M&M's popped caramel do sound different. 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
12: What do you mean?
11: People hate the sound of chewing. Maybe they won't like the crunch.
12: Maybe we're saved.
11: Wait a minute. 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
12: Huh?
11: Have you been eating them this whole time?
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0: Check In with Chuck today is all about the taste buds. What is your most unhinged food combination? Again, inspired by Tyler and his insistence of having hot dogs with ketchup on it as an adult ass man.
1: I know many guys that do it.
0: I don't know anybody that does that.
2: Tons of people do.
1: Just because you don't doesn't mean it doesn't happen.
0: Do you know anybody who does that as an adult?
2: Yeah, tons of people.
0: I don't believe either of you.
1: It's true.
2: People like it. It's one of those weird things where I don't know why it gets hate. It's like principled hate.
1: Yeah.
2: I feel like you're sticking to it, Chuck, because you feel like it's a thing, but secretly maybe doing it.
0: No, it's because I can taste it.
1: No, it's good. You're on that hill and you can't get off now. It's too
0: That's
1: late.
0: Not it.
1: And you know you're wrong.
0: I am not wrong about this.
1: He can't get off the hill. He's stuck there.
2: Yeah.
1: All right, take a call.
2: Wow. All right, boss.
0: He thinks he's got a victory going here.
2: Yeah.
0: I proudly eat hot dogs with ketchup on it.
2: Guy, take a call.
1: Ralphie and Taunton.
2: Time
0: Ralphie.
2: To move on.
0: Ralph, what's your most unhinged food combo?
3: Ramen noodles, peas, tuna fish, and mayonnaise.
2: Gross. Oh, wait, mayo in the ramen?
3: Yes.
0: That sounds like something you find in the garbage disposal.
2: Talk about
1: that's like
2: fat.
1: A prison casserole. What is that?
0: How would you describe the taste, Ralphie?
3: Dude, it's awesome. I don't know, man. It tastes good. You gotta try it.
1: Are you on the Mary Jane when you eat it, too?
3: Absolutely not, guy, but I probably was when I invented it.
2: Yeah,
0: exactly. He invented it. He's taking credit for that.
2: Exactly, yeah.
0: Be proud.
1: As long as it was born from a special place.
0: 877-617-100.7. 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And tell us if you put ketchup on hot dogs as an adult. Andrew from Worcester. Morning.
4: Hey, good morning, guys.
1: Andy.
4: Hey, good morning, guys.
2: Hello.
0: What's your food, Andy?
4: So my go-to is Lay's potato chips, and I like to dip them in yellow mustard.
1: That's actually not gross at all.
4: It's so good.
2: That's all right. I don't hate it.
1: I'm not mad
4: my other one would be, the nacho cheese Doritos with a little scoop of cream cheese is heaven. It's amazing.
2: Also
0: that
2: sounds
0: tremendous.
2: See,
0: I can
4: especially
0: see that.
4: When you're baked up proper.
1: Oh, I might try
4: that. It's amazing.
2: I'm thinking.
4: It's so good.
2: I'm thinking for football season. You know how they have the port wine cheese balls with the pecans on the outside?
1: Yeah.
2: You get a cream cheese ball covered in crushed Doritos.
0: Okay.
2: Then you dip another chip into it.
0: No, I think that would work. I think it would have a cooling effect also.
2: Cool Ranch might also be nice on that.
0: But the Lay's potato chips with mustard, no, because that's a heavy mustard taste. It's a lot of mustard.
2: But if you did a light tipple of mustard, you couldn't
0: Andrew
2: do a full dip.
0: Is not tippling, okay? No. I can tell.
2: Mm.
0: Lynn from Rockland, good morning.
5: Good morning, team. How are you today?
0: Good,
2: team?
0: Thank you. What is your most unhinged food combination? Oh, you want to tell us about your hot dogs? Go ahead.
5: Well, I don't have ketchup on my hot dog, but Tyler, I don't think that's weird because I know plenty of adults that do that.
0: Everybody knows plenty of people who do it, but can't mention anybody who does.
1: Thank you, Lynn. By the way, hold on to that thought for 2 seconds, Lynn, because we got a 207 text that says, Tyler, I'm 55. I love a good hot dog with ketchup. My brother gives me crap about it, and I don't understand why. I don't get the whole thing. It's a kid thing. Do you eat peanut butter and jelly, Chuck?
0: No.
1: That's a kid's sandwich. Yes, you do.
0: I still eat peanut butter and jelly?
1: When was the last time you had a peanut butter and jelly sandwich? I bet it was more recently. I've seen you eat Uncrustables in here like a child.
2: I don't know. True. I don't think it's the same thing, though.
0: It is not the same thing.
2: I don't think him having an Uncrustable in here.
0: I'm throwing a flag on that one.
1: It's peanut butter and jelly.
2: I understand that, but it's not the same thing as making a peanut butter and jelly sandwich.
0: The last time I had a peanut butter and jelly sandwich was when I made one for my kids.
2: Yeah.
0: Okay?
1: And if I put one in front of you right now, you know you'd eat it, you lying SOB.
0: Only if it was on really squishy Wonder Bread, grape jelly.
1: Yeah, exactly.
2: That's what a little toast on it.
1: Yeah. No, it's a kid thing.
2: You like a toast?
0: Yeah, but I don't eat it because it's a kid thing.
2: Oh, stop.
0: Lynn, look what you did.
2: Live your life.
1: All right, Lynn,
5: I had a peanut butter and jelly last night on brioche Pepperidge Farm bread. It was amazing.
2: Wow. That sounds good.
0: That's way too involved.
2: Yeah. Okay. No.
1: It's good. I like it.
0: What's your food?
5: Outrageous, but what I do is I get baked beans, like B&M baked beans, and mix them with deli coleslaw.
1: My old man used to do this.
6: What's wrong with you?
1: No, my old man used to do this. When my mom would put them on a plate if we had hot dogs.
0: Yeah.
1: Like my mom would make hot dogs and beans, and we always had a side of coleslaw. He would mix the beans with the coleslaw. I thought it was disgusting when I was a kid, but.
0: Is that when your mom would slice up the hot dog for you and pour ketchup over it?
1: When she made hot dogs and beans, she cut the hot dogs up before she cooked them.
2: I did get a baked bean text from my dear friend Kai. She said macaroni and cheese with baked beans and sometimes mustard.
1: Oh, I know people that do that. Yep. Yep.
2: You got to take that little wobbly pork piece out, though.
0: The piece of fat.
2: Yep.
1: Can you tell me if this is gross? Because yes. I've never tried it, but it looks gross. My friend's wife eats potato salad with mustard on it, yellow mustard.
0: What's with the yellow mustard?
2: I'm not a potato salad person, but I don't. Is it a mayo-based potato salad
1: with
2: mustard on it?
1: Yeah, just your regular, average, ordinary 4th of July cookout potato salad.
2: You kind of cut
0: mustard?
1: And she puts it on the beans, too.
2: That's weird.
0: No, she's got a mustard thing.
2: Yeah.
1: I like mustard. I just never tried it.
0: It just doesn't work. Mark from Uxbridge.
1: I mean, what the...
6: Good morning.
0: Oh! How you doing, Mark?
6: Good. I eat corn on the cob with peanut butter.
0: No, you don't.
2: Okay.
0: There's no way you do that.
6: Yes, on the grill. Pull the husk back, take the silk out, spread peanut butter, put the husk back, cook it on the grill, and I eat it that way.
2: What is... Interesting.
0: He's got a twice-baked corn on the cob. With peanut butter. Wow.
2: It's tough getting those silks out, too, and putting the husk back on.
6: I like it. My wife hates it.
2: Well, more for you.
0: Still married.
2: Yeah.
1: Hey, 781 texter. Chicken skin dipped in ketchup.
0: Chicken skin?
1: Just the skin, apparently.
2: I mean, I'll do chicken skin with hot sauce on it, so I don't...
0: Just the skin?
2: Well, yeah, you throw it in the air fryer. Like, if I'm making chicken breasts and I buy them skin on and I pull the... If I'm making cutlets or something, I'll take the skins and season them and throw them in the air fryer.
0: So bad for you.
2: Please. Are you kidding me? I've eaten worse things.
1: One of my buddies...
0: You've had worse things in your mouth.
2: I have. You said it.
1: One of my buddies I used to live with was an amazing cook. He's a Jewish boy. And he cooked like an old Italian lady, which was hilarious because he didn't follow recipes and everything was by touch and feel.
2: Yeah.
1: We had a rotisserie oven. We had a rotisserie oven. He used to make great rotisserie chickens. And we'd be sitting there with this awesome rotisserie chicken. Oh, this would be great. And he would just big thing of ketchup, a mound of it on the plate, and he would dip the chicken in the ketchup.
2: Was it a Ronco Showtime rotisserie? Set it and forget it?
1: I don't know, but it was really good. And I didn't cook, so I was forced to clean it, and it was a pain in the ass.
0: Did you try the chicken with ketchup?
1: I probably did. I don't think it was that awful, though. Mm. It's just meat and ketchup.
0: And we're getting a lot of condiment calls here.
1: Yeah.
0: All right?
1: Yeah.
0: Chris in the car. Chris, what is your most unhinged food combo?
7: So, I grew up in Rochester, New York, and there's this decades-long food war about barbecue sauce. There's a special kind of barbecue sauce. It's hot and sweet. Mm. And there's a couple of different companies. The hotter they can make it, the better it is. And I've been putting it on vanilla ice cream for about 40 years.
1: Oh.
7: The hotter it is, the better it is. But one other thing. Pat and Richard Nixon were famous for putting ketchup on cottage cheese. Like world famous about it. It was one of the weirdest things about their White House was the White House chef had to always have ketchup and cottage cheese available.
0: It just sounds so trashy.
2: Imagine having that on your rider, like a rock band. You're going to TD Garden, you're like, I need ketchup and cottage cheese.
0: But it has to be Demoulas.
1: Hey, we got a text from Boosh, the guy who has my autograph tattooed on his chest. He says, I'll put peanut butter on my cheeseburgers sometimes.
0: No.
1: Yeah, I don't go with that one.
2: He usually has
1: impeccable taste.
2: It's not the worst thing ever because I know like peanut butter is the basis for a lot of Asian-inspired sauces. Like you think like satay dipping sauce and things like that. So not outrageous to put it with beef. It's just another weird thing. I just got a text from my friend Alyssa regarding the peanut butter on the corn.
0: Yeah.
2: And her husband Mike. These are my Frenchie people, by the way. I'm sorry.
1: Do they know you hate her dog?
2: Yeah, they're well aware. Because I literally said, I'm sorry, Alyssa and Mike, when I said I hate Frenchies.
1: Okay.
2: But she said, Mike does this, and it makes me and my daughter absolutely nauseous.
1: Does what?
2: Eats the peanut butter on the corn.
0: There's another one.
2: Yeah.
0: The texture alone, gluey peanut butter with corn on the cob, you bite into the corn on the cob, and the corn's, like, the moisture comes out of it.
2: But if it's on the grill, the peanut butter is probably liquefied.
0: Yeah, I would think.
2: It's not gloppy. It's liquid. So it's, I mean, messy,
0: so
2: but...
0: So it's a drippy corn on the cob with peanut butter all over it.
2: I make a cream for that.
1: It's a little weird. Might not be terrible. By the way, superfan Kevin texted in, Tyler isn't wrong. Ketchup on a hot dog is great. Right. Quit busting his chops.
2: All right, enough. Enough.
1: Now the 978 texter, maple syrup on omelets.
2: I know a lot of people that put maple syrup on their eggs, so the omelet thing translates.
0: You know, if I...
1: If accidentally they've touched each other on the plate.
0: Yeah, if I get the Denny's Grand Slam and I'm really hammered. And,
1: Denny's Grand... Wow. You know,
0: I put the maple syrup, the fake maple syrup on the pancake and it runs off into the eggs. I'm okay with that.
2: Okay.
1: It's actually not the worst thing.
0: It doesn't bother me. Tell us, what is your most unhinged food combination? 877-617-100.7. 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
2: Checking with Chuck today, your most unhinged food combination. Get a lot of ketchup, a lot of mustard, a lot of cottage cheese for some reason.
3: Yes.
4: A lot of mac and cheese, too.
2: Mac and cheese. It's the last time he sat down and ate cottage cheese. Kelly throws it on a salad sometimes.
3: I've tried to get into the cottage cheese thing.
2: Yeah.
3: Texture. Can't do it.
4: Yeah.
2: That's a big thing for you.
3: Huge.
2: Yeah.
4: Really? You've never said it before?
3: Never.
5: My husband puts mayonnaise on broccoli, period.
3: What? Is that supposed to be a speech to text or?
2: No. Kelly's dad will take canned asparagus and dip it in mayonnaise as a snack, like
3: cold,
2: out of the
3: like
2: can.
3: Like room temperature?
2: Cold.
3: Does he just like shake off the moisture and dip it? Now you get
2: the
3: cross
2: can
3: contamination.
4: Yeah. How swollen are his ankles?
2: Oh my God. Wow.
3: It's
2: a lot.
3: My mom's longtime significant other was a very big mustard fan, and he would put mustard on broccoli. Like slather it on broccoli.
2: Yellow mustard.
3: Yeah, on steamed broccoli.
2: Not the great poupon.
3: No, not whole grain, Dijon.
4: People like putting mustard on things.
3: They do. Mustard is a popular condiment.
2: I guess people, you experiment with condiments. Getting that a lot.
6: Good morning, guys. Faithful listener here from Pennsylvania. Mm. A typical breakfast item down here is Scrabble, which in and of itself I find is absolutely disgusting. But then people also add jelly to it.
3: I can see it. Scrapple. It's like pork scraps, cornmeal, flour. It's like in a loaf.
2: Yeah,
4: sounds great.
3: And then you slice it and you put it on stuff, or you put jelly on it.
4: What time does the prison serve that?
3: It's akin to haggis, in your opinion.
4: Oh,
2: I think I've had it and it wasn't bad, but I didn't put jelly on it.
3: But it's like one of the. It's like haggis. It's, you know, if you go to a place that makes it fresh from scratch, then it's good. If you have it processed, it's kind of gross.
2: 781. Mac and cheese mixed with applesauce.
3: Well, we do have the apple pie mac and cheese from last year, the producer Jack brought in.
4: Which was disgusting.
2: That was gross.
3: He ate a bunch of it.
7: You loved it. You asked me to save you a box of it. I think it's behind you on the window.
4: It is behind me. I didn't love it. I was hungry and I was a fat kid at the time, so I kept eating it.
3: We got to go delete all the old videos from last
4: year. Yeah, get rid of those old
3: you
4: videos.
3: You and I?
4: Oh, my God.
8: What I like to do is you take a handful of salted peanuts. You put them in a Coca-Cola bottle. Mm. Every time you take a sip of your Coke, you get a peanut. Sip a Coke, you get a peanut. It's delicious. It's great for those people who like salt and sweet at the same time.
2: I've heard of that.
3: It's Coke.
4: You better have the life vac ready.
2: You got to put it in the glass bottle of Coca-Cola.
3: Yes. Yeah. Yeah, Farmer's Coke.
4: You got to have that life vac ready. I could see that peanut getting stuck in your throat. You don't know it's coming. That would suck.
2: Say that happens to you. You're sitting on the couch, you're watching the Red Sox, and that happens to you. How far away is your life vac?
4: It's within 10 feet.
3: Can you imagine him getting a nut stuck in his throat?
4: All right. You know what? I know what you're thinking.
9: Tyler, I'm right there with you on the hot dogs, and I'm 45 years old, man. Hot dog, ketchup, maybe some onion if I'm doing a chili dog. But so my combo is a peanut butter and fluff sandwich, a fluffinata with nacho cheese Doritos in the middle. Oh,
4: interesting.
9: Perfection.
4: Okay. You're right over there.
3: No.
4: Are you okay?
2: She's concerned about you getting a nut stuck in your throat.
4: Yeah, it really. I can't tell if you think it's funny or you're turned on.
3: Because I was going to say me, and then it was funnier when I said it for you. Anyway, I'm a child.
2: Because you did think of it in the process to get the life back because you had a nut stuck in your throat.
4: Exactly. There you go. All right, enjoy.
10: I like my grilled cheese with cheddar. And a little bit of salsa slathered on there. Real tasty.
2: That's okay.
3: That's not that offensive.
2: That's okay.
3: That's okay. That's fine. But it's the peeling apart of the grilled cheese to get the salsa in. Or are you putting it in beforehand? Mm. Hot salsa. Mm.
2: More grilled cheese.
11: You should try this. I made it last night. Grilled cheese. And before you cook the grilled cheese, when you're putting the sandwich together, you mix ketchup and mayo. Mm. You put ketchup and mayo inside the grilled cheese sandwich before you grill it. Off the charts. And another one is watermelon and balsamic glaze.
3: Oh, yes. Oh, yes. Tremendous. That's so good.
2: I've heard of that, too.
3: So good.
4: No.
3: Going back to the grilled cheese for a second.
2: But that's Big Mac sauce.
3: Essentially, yes.
4: Yeah.
3: But mayo on the outside of grilled cheese instead of butter. That's how you get the premier crisp
4: I've
3: on
4: had
3: the bread.
4: That.
3: Yeah.
4: I've had that.
3: That's the preferred. Yeah. If you're going to grill with something, go mayo over butter. Thank me later. Yeah.
4: We get a text from Patrick who said two very enlightening things. First of all, one, I wholeheartedly agree with Tyler. Ketchup on a hot dog is a must. Two, I don't know how I feel about this one. Mm. Hot pepper relish on my chicken parm sub.
2: Oof.
4: Because I love it on an Italian.
3: Yeah. It's just the sauce getting in there.
4: And I put it on a steak and cheese, too, and that's really good.
2: Hot pepper relish?
4: Yeah.
3: It's all right. I don't mind that.
4: Yeah, the red pepper relish.
3: Yeah.
4: Just the all red. But on a chicken parm.
2: Yeah. How about 978? I order a meatball sub. I make sure to ask for extra pickles. Pickles on a meatball sub.
4: Yeah, I've heard of that.
2: You get your meatball and your provolone and your sauce.
3: And then a pickle.
2: A pickle?
3: That doesn't. And are they chopped? Are they sliced? What are we doing?
4: I don't know. I wouldn't do it, but I've heard of it.
3: Mm. Let's see.
2: There's so many bizarre ones.
3: And then I keep looking. It's just like ketchup on French toast.
2: Ketchup, mustard.
4: Yeah, a lot of weird things.
3: LB was at ketchup on everything, guys.
2: 978. Coworker eats peanut butter sandwich wrapped in turkey.
3: Ugh. Gross.
4: Bill texted and said, did Danielle just say Haribo for Haribo gummies?
3: I always knew it as Haribo, but
4: are we mispronouncing things?
2: Are you being called out? I like that you're being called out.
3: If I'm wrong, I'll change it.
4: For
3: I've heard
4: one,
3: both.
4: Peanut butter and jelly and potato chips on the sandwich. Why not? People do it on burgers.
2: It's like candy.
4: Well, that's your salty sweet thing you keep talking about so much that you seem like to be so
2: jelly
4: enthralled with.
2: No, it has to be a certain salt sweet. That doesn't work.
4: Why not? I don't know. I kind of want to try it now.
2: No, I just can't see that.
4: This is a weird one. Peanut butter and bacon sandwich. What are you trying to trap mice?
3: Oh, that's
2: that's
3: 20
2: Elvis.
3: Guest Street.
2: That's Elvis.
3: I used to go all the time. They had a great cafeteria at the old building where AAF was. And I would go downstairs and get toast with peanut butter on the side and a side of bacon and then assemble a bacon peanut butter sandwich.
4: Sounds like you're trying to catch mice. Peanut butter and bacon?
2: 508, mac and cheese with Stubbs Sweet Heat barbecue sauce.
3: That sounds okay. I don't hate that.
2: But why?
3: But if you get a barbecue platter, you're kind of mixing the edge of the mac and cheese with the barbecue sauce
2: on
3: the brisket anyway. So, probably a good combo.
2: You're getting the edge.
3: Yeah. I don't mind. I don't hate that. That's all right. I'll let that slide.
4: Oh, okay. Wait a minute. Oh, this is weird. 978. My mom has a recipe from her mother growing up she made all the time. It was a couple of cans of tomato soup with bell peppers sliced up with meatballs cooked together and put over mashed potatoes.
2: Oh, my God. Stop.
4: What the hell is that?
3: That's a pantry meal if I ever heard one.
2: Wait. That's my childhood.
3: Really?
2: Look that's at you my just... Irish. Oh, my God. Somebody else had to eat that?
4: You actually did this? I'm going to repeat
3: like
4: this
3: verbatim?
4: For those that didn't get what I said. A couple of cans of tomato soup, bell peppers sliced up with meatballs, cooked together and put over mashed potatoes.
2: Oh, my God.
3: Chuck's having flashbacks. He's having flashbacks.
4: This is
3: right
4: a Nolan
3: now.
2: That
4: family
2: was so
4: favorite.
2: Awful. We didn't get any vegetable in that, though. But it was tomato sauce, meatballs, and mashed potato in a frying pan.
3: Wow.
2: And we all, my brothers and sister, all called it the same. Oh, tonight we're going to have meatballs and red sauce. Oh, God, are we? God.
4: How bummed out are you that you didn't grow up Italian? Come on, admit it. Admit it. I'm
2: not going to admit that.
3: It's tough when you grow up with a certain palate. Very, very good buddy of mine, Steve. I make fun of him for this all the time because he's got a big family, amazing mom, grew up with a lot of basic staples, drinks milk. He's a grown-ass man.
2: Okay? Another grown-ass man.
3: He's in law enforcement. He drinks milk with meals. And I'm like, bud, where's the milk? What do we do? Whole milk. God bless him. God bless him.
4: Is he milk fat? Like, or is
3: no,
4: he
3: he's not.
4: Fat?
3: He's in great shape. Married, three kids, wonderful wife.
2: I bet he puts ketchup on his hot dogs, too.
3: I would 100% say that he does.
2: Without a doubt.
3: I'd be shocked if he didn't.
2: Without a doubt.
4: Are you going to be okay? I feel like I scarred you for life after that.
2: You did. Oh, my God. That was so bad. Mm. That was such a...
3: His reaction, I don't think I've ever seen... Very few times have I seen you react
2: meatballs
3: like that.
2: Meatballs and red sauce. I thought we were the only ones. I don't know where that came from.
3: It was like the movie Ratatouille when Anton Ego sits down and he has the first bite of Ratatouille and the camera goes in... And then he's like, little kids.
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2: It's interesting to learn the tastes of listeners of the Chuck Nolan Morning Show. Vanilla frapp with sriracha.
3: Yeah. I don't hate it. A little heat. I don't hate it.
2: You like a lot of these things.
3: I like the hot element, the spice.
2: Worcestershire sauce on grilled cheese.
3: All right, get the umami. I see that.
2: Four chicken fingers finely chopped into a steak bomb with James River sauce.
3: Extra protein and a little North Shore beef barbecue. I don't hate that
2: Here's
3: either.
2: Here's one that's going to put you both over the edge. I'm going to say it. 978. You know which one it is. No, here it comes. Ketchup on spaghetti.
4: Oh.
3: What are you doing?
4: Oh, I'm gonna fart.
2: Oh, but that's gross.
4: Oh, I got the.
2: But not on a hot dog.

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2: I'm not going to say anything until he comes in.
3: We might be here a while. Oh, nice of you to join us.
4: Hey.
3: You big dong.
2: What are you doing?
4: Doing stuff in the other studio.
3: Like what? What stuff?
2: What important stuff? What are you doing? What?
5: Screwing up my screens.
3: Oh, yes. That too. That's yeah, it. Messing around. Why'd you touch? Don't touch my drums.
2: Danielle, I am shocked. Mm-hmm. Shocked, I tell you, mm-hmm. that you are still sitting here when today is the day that Dunks came out with their tiny L.O. Bean sweater to cover your iced coffee that you get every single day.
3: Well, I tell you how pissed off I am about this, because our pal Boston Radio Watch tweeted this at me late last night, and I saw it, and I was like, oh, I got to get one of those.
2: Yeah.
3: And going into, you know, my Dunkin' early in the morning, usually
2: they come out
3: they're
2: today.
3: Early enough
2: yes.
3: that I could get one. And I know all the people in my Dunkin'. We're all very friendly.
2: You want to drop some names like you always do?
3: No, I actually don't know any of their names at this particular location.
4: A shout-out queen.
3: Yeah. It's not Cynthia and Glacey in Salem. Oh, okay. But anyway. So I was thinking to myself, maybe you should get out of bed and put a post-it note on your phone, because you're not going to remember to ask for this stinking thing tomorrow. And I went in, and I went, and then, I don't know, sometime around 7 o'clock, I went to pee. I'm doom-scrolling through my phone. I see the thing. I was like, oh, I forgot.
2: Look at that. It's got little arms.
3: It's so cute. It's knitted.
2: It's a sweater with little arms, a little L.L. Bean on it, and it would insulate your Dunks
3: and
2: iced.
3: I do have, thanks to Tyler, the coffee, the Java sock, if you will.
2: Mm. Yeah, but this is an L.L. Bean sweater.
3: I'm pissed.
2: Are these free, or are they charging for?
3: I think they're free with purchase, maybe?
2: I don't know. National Coffee Day is September 29th. It's coming up, so they're introducing these now. There's also the L.L. Bean Dunkin' Tote. Is it?
3: Okay.
2: It's like a little tiny...
3: Is it a mini one?
2: Yeah.
3: People love the mini totes.
2: You put your Dunkin' Iced into it.
3: No, I'm not doing that.
2: It's got little handles.
3: It's cute. It's a little, you know, mini... Yeah, no, we're not doing that.
2: What are you talking about? You get every collectible.
3: I'd like the big tote. The big tote's nice. Is that an actual sweater? Is that a vest? Is that a Dunkin'-themed L.L. Bean sweater? I would
2: yes,
3: get
2: it
3: that.
2: Is. For $79.95, you could buy the full-size one. And the tote for $60. Come on, what are you doing?
3: It's L.L. Bean. It's a quality tote. They last.
2: So you're going to get one of these or what?
3: Don't try to sully my relationship with Dunkin' Donuts.
2: Okay? I'm not at all. I know you just, everything they put out marketing-wise, you just
3: I
2: fall in line.
3: I can't believe I forgot to ask for this morning. One of my people will support
2: Look
3: me.
2: At her face.
3: Somebody's,
2: one of my people.
3: Devastated.
4: That's how I felt when I forgot to get my car inspected, and it was the first week of the next month, and I was like, ugh.
3: Yeah, that's the same thing.
4: It is, actually.
3: What are you talking about?
4: Of course.
2: Well, it's more important.
3: Well, in theory, yeah. I mean, I get a better rack than you, so I can talk my way out of it. But
2: all right.
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3: Oh, it's coming. You can feel it. The Island Queen Ferry has canceled their sailings for today because of high winds and rough sea conditions. The remainder of the week does not look favorable.
4: Arrgh.
3: So we anticipate additional cancellations throughout the week. It's coming! Tonight, Easter! How about this? We're in the final hours, the last gasps of summer. Fall starts at like 5 o'clock this afternoon.
4: I thought it was 8 o'clock last night.
3: No, it's today.
4: Okay.
3: I love how you immediately fact-check me.
4: Well, I looked it up twice already this week, so that's just why I'm questioning.
3: And right away we get a nor'easter with crazy winds and all that.
4: Yeah, you're right. 8:05 p.m. tonight.
3: And who knows what's going to be happening with the Red Sox. It's chaos, I tell you.
4: Chaos.
3: Get over to Cappy's. Make a run. Load up. Get ready for the weekend. I like saying that on a Tuesday.
4: I know you do.

0: 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See you next time.
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6: Yeah, goodbye, folks.
7: Gotta get out of here. I gotta get some supplies for the big Nor apostrophe Easter that's coming. Are we gonna be here Friday?
8: Yeah.
7: Are we gonna be working remote?
8: No.
7: Are we gonna be at the the bunker out on Route 9, State Police, the Governor Maura Healey, underground?
9: I'm only going if I can go do the bear cub survey. You know when they go do that every year?
7: Yeah.
8: Yeah. Duvall, we all know what that is. That. Sure, that's common. What are you talking
9: they
8: about?
9: They report it on the news every year. It's this whole big thing with the...
7: You count the bear cubs.
9: Yeah.
7: Okay. I don't know what that has to do with the Nor'easter, but sure, you can do
9: the bunker. The bunker. So they always used to show the bunker on Route 9. Duvall would be in the jacket with the thing.
8: What are you talking about? You're going to be loaded on edibles eating Takis.
9: Maybe. Maybe not.
7: All weekend you'll be making hot
9: don't
7: dogs with ketchup.
9: It.
7: Yeah, I got it.
8: This is going to be a heavy Jack Daniels weekend. I can feel it.
7: It's that barometric pressure dropping down.
8: Mm. Yeah.
7: That's what gets you.
8: Yeah, I need a Tennessee whiskey to combat that.
7: Do you have to make a run?
8: No, I'm pretty stocked up right now. I got all a full, right. Well, it depends on how the rest of this week goes.
9: All right, Chris Stapleton.
7: All right, everybody, let's be careful out there.
9: All right, somebody get me the L.L. Bean sweater thing at Dunkin', please.
8: Yeah, I don't know how you're living without that.
9: Somebody will come to.
7: We have 8 hours of summer left. Do you want to do anything? Yesterday, we were driving around in a beautiful Jeep. You want to do anything today?
9: I got to take my pergola down. I'm not going to have time later in the week.
7: I'm not going to take the pergola down. No, you're on your own.
9: Thanks.
7: That's it.
9: All right. I figured out how to do it myself anyway.
7: Let's come back and do it again tomorrow. Classic Rock Challenge. Tickets for Britt Floyd at the MGM Music Hall on March 4th. We'll have Am I the A-Hole? Spicy today. That was at 7:30.
9: Yeah.
7: Check in with Chuck at 8:30.
9: Well, spicy A-Hole?
7: That's what she...
8: Called the Frank's A-Hole.
7: All right. Let's get out of here. It's Carter Allen time. Coming up next. Have a great day.
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Carter Allen arriving for the big midday show. 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He's 95 years old, doing his new heavy metal show. 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

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And when you're there, you can tap the contest tab and enter to win our trip to Vancouver to see Metallica. Next May, you get the whole trip, and you get to hang out in a snake pit at the show. That contest is open right now.

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Weezer playing Boston Garden this Sunday night. By the way, fall officially begins tonight at 8:05, so it is the season. It's getting cooler, so wear your sweater to the garden.

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WZLX, I'll tell you what I do know. A rock goddess has a birthday today. I'll tell you about that and more in the Rock and Roll Diary coming up in 6 minutes on ZLX.

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100.7 WZLX on your Tuesday. Carter Allen here, counting down the last couple of hours here before we get to fall. Fall starts officially tonight at 8:05, so I'm enjoying the last few hours of the summer of 2026. Goes fast, doesn't it? Seems like when we get to June, it just accelerates to warp speed, and now we'll just crawl till next spring. You know, there's got to be some sort of mathematical equation. I don't know why Einstein didn't get that one. The colder it gets, the slower time gets. We've been mentioning we've got this Metallica contest that we're running. It means you get to go to Vancouver to see the band next May. You and a guest. 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And maybe you'll go see Metallica. Contest is open for the next 2 weeks, so you can do it right now. Put on to the Rock and Roll Diary, September 22nd. Happy birthday, Joan Jett, plus David Coverdale of Deep Purple and Whitesnake. 1979, Joe Walsh announced he would run for the presidency in 1980 using the slogan, free gas for everyone. Maybe he should run now. In 1985, the first Farm Aid concert took place on the campus of the University of Illinois in Champaign. The show featured Willie Nelson, John Mellencamp, Don Henley. In 1999, Bono met the Pope at the Vatican. The Pope offered his support for Bono's Third World Debt Ending Initiative, Jubilee 2000. And Bono left the pontiff his designer sunglasses. In the WZLX ticket stash, 1984, Billy Squier with Rat opening played the Worcester Centrum.

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Hush was the song. 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

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November 7th, 8 p.m., Jimmy Fallon, John Mulaney, Ray Romano, and more will be there. 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

WZLX, Carter Allen with you in the midday. This last day of summer. Fall arrives tonight at 8:05. You know, I can't believe it. I actually got a cold on the last day of summer. I can feel it eating away at me. What a wimp. We get our first cold weather and I fall the first day. Well, I haven't fallen yet. I'm just sort of hanging over a little bit.

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3: Happy birthday, Joan Jett. Yep, it's September 22nd. It's her birthday. People call her the Queen of Rock and Roll. I prefer to call her by the title that the Runaways used to go by, the band she was in before she went solo. They were called the Queens of Noise. A lot of people don't know her real name. It's Joan Marie Larkin. 13 studio albums. They just released a signature guitar, Epiphone guitar. Back to 1988 for this Joan Jett hit from the vinyl vault.

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Carter Allen, I gotta go. Kenny Young, back from wherever. He'll take over at 2. I'm heading out to 128. Let's not play bumper cars, okay?

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0: Well, it's Kenny Young. Did you miss me? I'm back. Yes. Had a nice healthy dose of paid time off. But we're rip-roaring and rock-steady, recharged, ready for action. 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And we're over an hour's extra worth. What? An hour of extra commercial-free music. We just kicked it off.

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It's Kitty Young. I saw some video circulating last weekend, a show in Atlanta. Guns N' Roses surprised the audience and brought out Miss Carrie Underwood to join them on stage for some peppy numbers. I dig a little deeper into the story. Apparently, Axl is mentoring Underwood as she's developing a rock music project. You have been warned. Actually, she just kills it on vocals, so anything she does is gold. Hey, listen, we're over an hour's worth of commercial-free music right now as we speak, which means I'm going to speak less and listen to Zeppelin.

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It's right there at the top. You can enter to win. Thanks to our friends at Q Prime. You could fly away with a guest, two-night hotel, access to the snake pit. So you got some great seats when they resume their M72 World Tour in May.

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1: 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What's poppin'? It's Kenny Young. Yes, we are commercial free. We're going like over two hours worth today. I figured I had to give back to you since I haven't been here for like 9 days or something like that. 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And you guys were coming up with some good ones. Sausage, egg, and cheese with grape jelly. How about a steak bomb with chicken fingers piled on top? This one was interesting. Peanut butter put into ramen noodles served up hot and fresh on a cheeseburger. Oh, you guys get creative out there. It's the Doors at GLX.

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This week, win your way into the MGM Music Hall Fenway for Brit Floyd. Yes, indeed. 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So again, 7:10 and 8:10 all this week with Chuck and his Classic Rock Challenge. 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

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Yes, I'm back, baby, if you're just joining us. It's Kenny Young, me, you, us, them. Coming up at 4 o'clock in my basement tapes, we salute you, Mr. David Coverdale, who reminded us we may be human, but we are still animals. I got a great lost classic from Whitesnake on the way.

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2: I am alive. I am blessed. I am grateful. I am alive. I am blessed. I am grateful.
3: Thank you to the Chuck Nolan Morning Show for that hearty mantra that we should all live by these days. And happy birthday to the gentleman you just heard speaking those words, David Coverdale. I thought we'd get on a lost classic from my go-to album from the Whitesnake, Erat, 1987, with the unheralded rock star John Sykes on guitar. This was actually the first single released off that, Not Here I Go Again. It was also the first Whitesnake video to feature David's girlfriend at the time, the lovely and late Tawny Catane. Let's get into the still of the night for your Basement Tapes. Crank this up, would you?

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8: 6:30 a.m., your alarm goes off. You jolt awake and start thinking about fueling your gut? 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

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It's Kenny Young. Hey, what's poppin'? You know, later tonight, 7 o'clock, my man Corey Roddick kicks off his mandatory Metallica. All this week, you get a shot to score a free flyaway trip to catch those guys in Vancouver. Hotel, Snake Pit, VIP access. 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
3: I wonder if Live at 5 thought about me while I was gone. See, because I thought about it. What's poppin'? It's Kenny Young. Hey, let's get into some live music history. So picture this. July of 85, Bob Dylan is rocking Live Aid, and he says, you know, we really ought to raise some money for the U.S. farmers that are struggling in our country this year. Less than 3 months later, enters in Willie Nelson, Neil Young, John Mellencamp, amongst others, to organize the first ever Farm Aid concert, September 22nd. This date, 1985, raised between $7 and $10 million to help out struggling American family farmers. Let's get into some Farm Aid history. 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

That's about 200 pounds of Neil Young and another 150 of distortion on that. Boston's classic rock, 100.7 WZLX, looking back in concert history. The first ever Farm Aid took place on this date in 85, Champaign, Illinois. That gentleman took part in it, of course, organizing things with Mellencamp and Willie Nelson. I went to a Farm Aid years back. I want to say it was like 2021, Hartford, Connecticut. That same lineup I just threw out at you. Plus, Dave Matthews was there, too. Hey, it's Kenny Young. You want to relive some of your favorite concert memories? I'm all ears. Drop me a talkback message. Maybe we'll feature one of those memories in an upcoming edition of Live at 5. We do it every weeknight, you know. 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

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Yes, international superstars of the Pink Floyd tribute community. 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

Wicked good harmonics, kid. 100.7 WZLX, it's Kenny Young. Earlier today, we celebrated David Coverdale's birthday during my basement tapes at 4 o'clock. Well, we got another legendary lead singer who's celebrating a birthday today. I'll give you one guess. 3, 2, 1. Joan Jett.

0: Boston's Classic Rock, 100.7 WZLX. It's Kenny Young returning to active broadcast duty. Just got a talk back moments ago here.
1: Hey, Kenny, welcome back. According to Carter all last week, you were doing a week-long bid at Charles Street or something to that effect. Welcome back, bud. Hope you had a good trip.
0: Well, I appreciate that. No, I was not locked up in the clink. Some very much needed PTO out in the Midwest visiting the in-laws. You know what I was actually doing? It was a recruitment trip. I was reminding my in-laws in the great state of Iowa, some cousins that came up from St. Louis. 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

That's the same noise I made early this morning when I stubbed my toe in the bed frame. 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

sing it real pretty, don't she? Cranberries, 100.7 WZLX. I'm sorry, I'm getting a little punchy. Boston's classic rock. It's Kenny Young. Hey, how about one more last gasp of summer? In less than an hour and a half, it'll officially be fall. Yes, at 8:05 this evening, Eastern Daylight Time, it will be the autumnal equinox, so celebrate accordingly. Until that time, your last look at summer 2026.

100.7 WZLX, Boston's classic rock, the Bad Boys of Aerosmith. Well, on that note, it's Kenny Young saying thanks for hanging out with me this afternoon. Turn things over to Corey Roddick. Mandatory Metallica, less than 15 minutes away. And if you'd like to score a free flyaway trip to catch those guys in Vancouver when they kick off the next leg of their M72 World Tour next spring, just listen to ZLX on the iHeartRadio app. Look for the contest tab. Enter to win. Thanks to Q Prime for this unbelievable VIP flyaway package, which includes some sweet merch to take home with you.

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10: 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Corey Roddick in. Well, our friends from Q-Prime are hooking you up hard because Metallica is set to kick off the M72 World Tour once again in May, and we are going to get you off to check out that freaking first night in Vancouver. Nobody's going to be able to spoil the set list for you. 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

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It was on this day in 1992 that Nine Inch Nails released their Broken EP, and that showed me the depths of my depression at a very early age. Thanks, Nine Inch Nails! It's ZLX.

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Corey Roddick for your Tuesday night. How are we rocking this thing better? Let's get it up to your standard. 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What you need, you'll get on the way after this from Danzig. This is ZLX. Mother.

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My name is Corey Roddick. Growing up, hell, to this day, I fancy myself something as a know-it-all. So imagine the egg on my face when I was way older than I needed to be and realized this wasn't Pink Floyd. Boy, my dad never let me hear the end of that. Red Rider is who it is, and you got it rocking your Tuesday night. It's Boston's classic rock, 100.7 WZLX.

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12: This Friday.
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14: No one's coming for us. It's just you and me, boy.
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12: Part of the Beast is the must-see adventure of the year. An incredible story of survival.
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18: I'll get you home.
12: Part of the Beast. Only in theaters this Friday. Rated PG-13. 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
19: 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Did you know the University of North Carolina boasts the most NCAA titles in women's soccer and women's field hockey? 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